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0: lately, I've been hearing the same thing over and over again. 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

those times at night when you just heard me and just ran out with that other fella. 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

All right, here in Ladies Night, rule number one is there's no arguing, no stressing, and absolutely no checking his location every 5 minutes, because it's your night tonight, and we're having fun. 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

0: It's John again, and for nearly two decades, I've been meeting with Charleston business owners and helping them grow. 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
2: I'm a Charleston homegrown lawyer, North Charleston homegrown lawyer for that matter. My first couple of years went to college at Charleston. I went to Clemson undergrad, but I went to law school in South Carolina.
1: If you need an attorney, visit the lawyer that rocks.
2: 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Actually, Phosphate Road in North Charleston. 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
2: 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I went to Clemson undergrad, but I went to law school in South Carolina.
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0: on this ladies' night edition of your nighttime vibe. Queens, thank you so much for letting me spend a little piece of your Thursday night with you. Keep your head high, your heart full, and remember, confidence never goes out of style, and neither does a beautiful woman like you. So until we meet again, I'll be praying for you, brothers and sisters. Thank you so much for doing the same for us, as I'll leave you in the hands of the capable one, Keith Sweat inside the Sweat Hotel. Continue to love yourself, protect your peace, and keep that vibe alive. God bless.
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Ever wonder why some businesses that seem smaller stay busier? 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And I've actually noticed something. Some of the busiest companies in Charleston aren't always the biggest, and they definitely aren't the cheapest. Somehow, they just seem to stay busy. These businesses tend to have a few things in common. If you're wondering what helps them stay busy, maybe it's time we talk. 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
0: Hi, it's Matt from Call Dad. I really like to fish. I'm not that good at it, mind you. Let's say the fish and I, we have a mutual misunderstanding. My son, though, is obsessed with fishing. He picks the spots we fish. He tells me what lures to use. He ignores that the fish he's hunting is bigger than he is. Seriously, he pulled in a tarpon on his own last year. And when he decided to catch a long-nosed gar, bam, he hooked one. And the look on his face, pure joy. And when I see that joy, the feeling I get is, it's indescribable. Excitement, pride, the butterflies in my stomach. Seeing him be amazing. I like fishing, but I love being a dad.
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If that sounds familiar, we should talk. 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

0: last year. And when he decided to catch a long-nosed gar, bam, he hooked one. And the look on his face, pure joy. And when I see that joy, the feeling I get is, it's indescribable. Excitement, pride, the butterflies in my stomach. Seeing him be amazing. I like fishing, but I love being a dad.
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You are inside the Sweat Hotel, and I am your host, Keith Sweat. Now, baby, I'm going to keep the doors open a little longer before you can check in. But hit me up at 866-92-SWEAT, 866-927-9328. Now, it's a Thursday evening, one day before the weekend, and I'm feeling a little sexier tonight, baby. So call me right now, all right? Now, let's start this show off just like this. Apologize, confess, and I am your maintenance man. Call me right now, girl.

0: 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Topic Thursday.
1: 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So when do you think is the proper time to introduce that special someone to your children? Call me on the Sweat Lines and let me know. The number is 866-92-SWEAT. 866-927-9328.

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3: Hello, this is Keith. Who am I speaking to?
4: This is Nicole.
3: Hey, Nicole, where you calling from, babe?
4: From Jacksonville, Florida.
3: Okay, when is the proper time to introduce your kids to that significant other?
4: Okay, well, I'm a single mother, too, and it kind of depends. It depends on how you feel about that person, whether or not you feel like you can trust that person enough to introduce them to your children. Because I was with someone and I waited a year because I didn't want my kids to, you know, just not be ready because it wasn't their dad.
3: Right. So you think the time period should be a year or less?
4: Yeah, you should. I mean, look at your kids and, I mean, your kids will let you know when it's time.
3: Okay.
4: I mean, because my kids love their dad, so it was hard to determine the time, but when I thought it was time, I presented itself, and it was the right time.
3: Okay, baby girl. Thank you for checking in. I appreciate that.
4: Thank you.
3: All right. Love you, girl.
4: I love Bye-bye. Your music.
3: Thank you so much. I appreciate that.
4: All right. Thank you, because you're going to be keeping me awake for work tonight. I have to be to work before you get off the air, so I thank you for all you do.
3: That's always a good thing. Thank you so much.
4: All right.
3: Love you, boo. All right, bye-bye.
4: Thank you.
3: The topic is, when is the right time to introduce your kids to your significant other? Keep the calls coming, baby. You're in the Sweat Hotel. I want to hear from you, all right? The number is 866-92-SWEAT, 866-927-9328.
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0: last year. And when he decided to catch a long-nosed gar, bam, he hooked one. And the look on his face, pure joy. And when I see that joy, the feeling I get is, it's indescribable. Excitement, pride, the butterflies in my stomach. 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I like fishing, but I love being a dad.
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1: It's the Sweat Hotel. Topic Thursday.
2: Hi, this is Keith. Who am I speaking to?
3: Jasmine.
2: Hey, Jasmine. How you doing, baby? Where you calling from?
3: Huntsville, Alabama.
2: Okay, what can I do for you tonight?
3: I'm calling in regards to the topic about introducing your kids to someone when you're a single parent and when it's the proper time to do it.
2: Are you a single parent?
3: Yeah, I have 3 children.
2: Okay, and the guy that you're dealing with, he's obviously not the father of none of the kids, right?
3: No, he isn't.
2: Okay, so when do you think the proper time is to introduce him to your children?
3: Well, I've introduced my children to him, and it was like after 4 months. So it's after, you know, I learned who he was. I think you should wait until you're sure that you're going to be dealing with that person. You can really tell off that if someone's right for you. And if he's not right for you, he's not going to be right for your children. And I don't mean no flings or no one-night stand type guy. I'm talking about someone that, you know, you're into it with. So.
2: How long have you been in a relationship with him?
3: 1 year.
2: Okay. All right, baby. Thank you for checking in. I appreciate that, all right?
3: All right. Thank you.
2: Love you, girl. Bye-bye.
3: Bye.

0: Hi, this is Keith. Who am I speaking to?
1: Hi, this is Priestley.
0: Hey, baby. How you doing? Where you calling from?
1: I'm calling from Fayetteville, North Carolina.
0: Okay. What can I do for you today?
1: I was calling about the topic.
0: Okay. When do you think the proper time to introduce your kids to that special someone that you might be?

0: involved with?
1: You know, I'm currently in that situation, and so is my ex-husband. I've known my friend for a while now, and I finally did introduce my girls to him, but it was a gradual thing, you know, but still, they're finding it hard to actually adjust to a new man in, you know, mommy's life, and they're actually finding it harder, I see, with my ex, because he's introducing so many women, you know, in such a short time. We've only been divorced for 7 months. And to them, it's like they're caught in the middle. Okay, yes, mommy and daddy got new friends, but, you know, it's like they don't like them. There's too many. You know, it's too much too soon. So I'm thinking maybe a year or two, because not only do we need to adjust, you know, as the parents, the single parents, but so does the kids. It's a gradual thing. I say about a year. A year is good to actually have them in the house and, okay, this is going to be a permanent thing. You know, because you want to make sure, too, that it's going to be somebody who's going to stick around for a while, not just for a month or two.
0: Do you think a year is good enough to be able to tell if someone will still be around? I've known people to be in a relationship because you're just starting to get to know a person within that time frame.
1: Well, yes, because not only does that year is a trial period, you know, and it also depends on the maturity of the kids. My kids are younger. I have a 10-year-old and a 12-year-old. They're younger, so, you know, they want daddy around, or they want mommy around, not the other person. You know,
0: very
1: but
0: true.
1: That year, I think that year is a good thing just for a transition, and a transition for us too, you know, to see if that is the right person as well.
0: Right. Okay, thank you for checking in. I appreciate that, baby.
1: And thank you, and I love your show.
0: Thank you, and I love you too. Bye-bye.
1: All right.
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0: last year. And when he decided to catch a long-nosed gar, bam, he hooked one. And the look on his face, pure joy. And when I see that joy, the feeling I get is, it's indescribable. Excitement, pride, the butterflies in my stomach. Seeing him be amazing. I like fishing, but I love being a dad.
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4: Hey, this is Keith. Who am I speaking to?
5: Tyron.
4: What can I do for you this evening?
5: I was listening to the radio and you asked if we have done anybody wrong.
4: Mm-hmm. Have you done anybody wrong?
5: I have.
4: Okay. Well, who have you done wrong?
5: My boyfriend.
4: How did you do him wrong?
5: I cheated on him and then I got mad because he was playing the game and tried to act like he was talking to my best friend behind my back.
4: So you cheated on him because he acted like he was talking to your best friend?
5: No, I just cheated on him, period.
4: It didn't really matter if he was talking to your best friend or not. You just cheated on him anyway, huh?
5: Yeah, but I know that I was wrong.
4: Well, what made you do that?
5: I don't know.
4: Oh, you just wanted to do it. You just felt the urge to cheat on
5: him. He work a lot.
4: So he don't give you enough attention?
5: No.
4: Okay, so you went to get attention from somewhere else.
5: Yeah, but then when after I did it, it just didn't seem, you know what I'm saying, like it was pointless.
4: Okay, so it wasn't worth it?
5: No.
4: Okay, baby, I understand that. Some things we do is not worth doing, as you see, right?
5: Yeah.
4: All right, baby, thank you for checking in. Love you, girl, all right?
5: All right.
4: All right, bye-bye.
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7: 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Let's say the fish and I, we have a mutual misunderstanding. My son, though, is obsessed with fishing. 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He tells me what lures to use. He ignores that the fish he's hunting is bigger than he is. Seriously, he pulled in a tarpon on his own last year. And when he decided to catch a long-nosed gar, bam, he hooked one. 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

0: last year. 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And when I see that joy, the feeling I get is, it's indescribable. Excitement, pride, the butterflies in my stomach. Seeing him be amazing. I like fishing, but I love being a dad.
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0: the sweat hotel.
1: Now, some of you on the dating scene are single parents. Now, it's hard enough out there without involving the kids. So when do you think is the proper time to introduce that special someone to your children? Call me on the sweat lines and let me know. The number is 866-92-SWEAT. 866-927-9328.

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1: Sweat the Hotel.
2: Topic Thursday.
3: Hello, this is Keith. Who am I speaking to?
4: This is Nicole.
3: Hey, Nicole, where you calling from, babe?
4: From Jacksonville, Florida.
3: Okay, when is the proper time to introduce your kids to that significant other?
4: Okay, well, I'm a single mother, too, and it kind of depends. It depends on how you feel about that person, whether or not you feel like you can trust that person enough to introduce them to your children. Because I was with someone and I waited a year because I didn't want my kids to, you know, just not be ready because it wasn't their dad.
3: Right. So you think the time period should be a year or less?
4: Yeah, you should. I mean, look at your kids and, I mean, your kids will let you know when it's time.
3: Okay.
4: I mean, because my kids love their dad, so it was hard to determine the time, but when I thought it was time, I presented itself and it was the right time.
3: Okay, baby girl. Thank you for checking in. I appreciate that.
4: Thank you.
3: All right. Love you, girl.
4: I love Bye-bye. Your music.
3: Thank you so much. I appreciate that.
4: All right. Thank you, because you're going to be keeping me awake for work tonight. I have to be to work before you get off the air. So I thank you for all you do.
3: That's always a good thing. Thank you so much.
4: All right.
3: Love you, boo. All right. Bye-bye.
4: Thank you.
3: The topic is, when is the right time to introduce your kids to your significant other? Keep the calls coming, baby. You're in the Sweat Hotel. I want to hear from you. All right.

0: Who is it?
1: It's the Sweat Hotel. Topic Thursday.
2: Hi, this is Keith. Who am I speaking to?
3: Jasmine.
2: Hey, Jasmine. How you doing, baby? Where you calling from?
3: Huntsville, Alabama.
2: Okay, what can I do for you tonight?
3: I'm calling in regards to the topic about introducing your kids to someone when you're a single parent and when it's the proper time to do it.
2: Are you a single parent?
3: Yeah, I have 3 children.
2: Okay, and the guy that you're dealing with, he's obviously not the father of none of the kids, right?
3: No, he isn't.
2: Okay, so when do you think the proper time is to introduce him to your children?
3: Well, I introduced my children to him, and it was like after 4 months. So it's after, you know, I learned who he was. I think you should wait until you're sure that you're going to be dealing with that person. You can really tell off that if someone's right for you. And if he's not right for you, he's not going to be right for your children. And I don't mean no flings or no one-night stand type guy. I'm talking about someone that, you know, you're into it with. So,
2: how long have you been in a relationship with him?
3: A year.
2: Okay. All right, baby. Thank you for checking in. I appreciate that. All right.
3: All right. Thank you.
2: Love you, girl. Bye-bye.
3: Bye.
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0: 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Topic Thursday.
1: Hi, this is Keith. Who am I speaking to?
2: Hi, this is Priestley.
1: Hey, baby. How you doing? Where you calling from?
2: I'm calling from Fayetteville, North Carolina.
1: Okay. What can I do for you today?
2: I was calling about the topic.
1: Okay. When do you think the proper time to introduce your kids to that special someone that you might be involved with?
2: You know, I'm currently in that situation, and so is my ex-husband. I've known my friend for a while now, and I finally did introduce my girls to him, but it was a gradual thing, you know, but still, they're finding it hard to actually adjust to a new man and, you know, mommy's life, and they're actually finding it harder, I see, with my ex, because he's introducing so many women, you know, in such a short time. We've only been divorced for 7 months, and to them, it's like they're caught in the middle. Okay, yes, mommy and daddy got new friends, but, you know, it's like they don't like them. There's too many. You know, it's too much too soon. So I'm thinking maybe a year or two, because not only do we need to adjust, you know, as the parents, the single parents, but so does the kids. It's a gradual thing.
1: Okay.
2: I say about a year. A year about is a year. Good to actually have them in the house and, okay, this is going to be a permanent thing. You know, because you want to make sure, too, that it's going to be somebody who's going to stick around for a while, not just for a month or two.
1: Do you think a year is good enough to be able to tell if someone will still be around? I've known people to be in a relationship because you're just starting to get to know a person within that time frame.
2: Well, yes, because not only does that year is a trial period, you know, and it also depends on the maturity of the kids. My kids are younger. I have a 10-year-old and a 12-year-old. They're younger, so, you know, they want daddy around, or they want mommy around, not the other person.
1: Right, that's
2: you know,
1: very
2: but
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2: That year, I think that year is a good thing just for a transition, and a transition for us, too, you know, to see if that is the right person as well.
1: Right. Okay, thank you for checking in. I appreciate that, baby.
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1: Thank you. 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
2: Hi, this is Keith. Who am I speaking to?
3: To Patricia.
2: Hey, Patricia. How you doing? Where you calling from, baby?

0: Mississippi.
1: Okay, what can I do for you tonight, Patricia?
0: I have this friend that I be following all over the world, and I'm tired of following him because he just can't make up his mind what he wants. I just need your opinion what I should do.
1: Don't follow him all over the world.
0: What should I do?
1: Well, if he can't make up his mind, of course.
0: Okay, so you don't think he ever... I just said that. Throw the towel in. Just leave it alone.
1: Throw the towel in, baby. The fight is over. The fight is over.
0: Ain't nothing gonna happen, huh?
1: The fight is over, baby. Throw the towel in.
0: Oh, so it's nothing gonna happen?
1: And nothing's going to happen.
0: Okay.
1: Somebody's calling you on your house phone. Maybe that's someone else warning you.
0: I don't have nobody else. I have friends, but...
1: Well, you know, you never know who... You might have a secret admirer calling you right now.
0: I'm looking for a real man. I'm not.
1: You're looking for a real man, huh?
0: Yeah.
1: Okay. I understand, baby.
0: Yeah.
1: Okay, so, baby.
0: I guess I'll just throw the towel in and let it be.
1: There you go, girl.
0: Okay, babe.
1: Bye-bye.
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1: Now, some of you on the dating scene are single parents. Now, it's hard enough out there without involving the kids. So when do you think is the proper time to introduce that special someone to your children? Call me on the sweat lines and let me know. The number is 866-92-SWEAT. 866-927-9328.

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3: Hello, this is Keith. Who am I speaking to?
4: This is Nicole.
3: Hey, Nicole, where you calling from, babe?
4: From Jacksonville, Florida.
3: Okay, when is the proper time to introduce your kids to that significant other?
4: Okay, well, I'm a single mother, too, and it kind of depends. It depends on how you feel about that person, whether or not you feel like you can trust that person enough to introduce them to your children. Because I was with someone and I waited a year because I didn't want my kids to, you know, just not be ready because it wasn't their dad.
3: Right. So you think the time period should be a year or less?
4: Yeah, you should. I mean, look at your kids and, I mean, your kids will let you know when it's time.
3: Okay.
4: I mean, because my kids love their dad, so it was hard to determine the time, but when I thought it was time, I presented itself, and it was the right time.
3: Okay, baby girl. Thank you for checking in. I appreciate that.
4: Thank you.
3: All right. Love you, girl.
4: I love Bye-bye. Your music.
3: Thank you so much. I appreciate that.
4: All right. Thank you, because you're going to be keeping me awake for work tonight. I have to be to work before you get off the air. So I thank you for all you do.
3: That's always a good thing. Thank you so much.
4: Alrighty.
3: Love you, boo. All right, bye-bye.
4: Thank you.
3: The topic is, when is the right time to introduce your kids to your significant other? Keep the calls coming, baby. You're in the Sweat Hotel. I want to hear from you, all right? The number is 866-92-SWEAT. 866-927-9328.

0: Who is it?
1: It's the Sweat Hotel. Topic Thursday.
2: Hi, this is Keith. Who am I speaking to?
3: Jasmine.
2: Hey, Jasmine. How you doing, baby? Where you calling from?
3: Huntsville, Alabama.
2: Okay, what can I do for you tonight?
3: I'm calling in regards to the topic about introducing your kids to someone when you're a single parent and when it's the proper time to do it.
2: Are you a single parent?
3: Yeah, I have 3 children.
2: Okay, and the guy that you're dealing with, he's obviously not the father of none of the kids, right?
3: No, he isn't.
2: Okay, so when do you think the proper time is to introduce him to your children?
3: Well, I've introduced my children to him, and it was like after 4 months. So it's after, you know, I learned who he was. I think you should wait until you're sure that you're going to be dealing with that person. You can really tell off that if someone's right for you. And if he's not right for you, he's not going to be right for your children. And I don't mean no flings or no one-night stand type guy. I'm talking about someone that, you know, you're into it with. So,
2: how long have you been in a relationship with him?
3: 1 year.
2: Okay. All right, baby. Thank you for checking in. I appreciate that. All right.
3: All right. Thank you.
2: Love you, girl. Bye bye.
3: Bye.
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0: like a brother, treat you like a friend, respect you like a lover. 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
1: 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You could bet that, never gotta sweat that. 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You could bet that.

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I sure will. Good morning, everybody. You're listening to The Voice. Come on, dig me now. One and only, Steve Harvey. Got a radio show. Man, oh, man, oh, man. Grateful for it. Comes with a huge amount of responsibility. I didn't really know I was going to have to be this responsible. You know, can I share something with y'all? I started out to finally I had gotten on track and was able to see a way to even pursue my dream. It has been a long trip that I've been on, and I've gone through so many phases of it. It is rewarding along the way to accomplish your dreams. What I'm saying is this. Let me put it together, because I got so much running through my head right now. You know, it's one thing to accomplish your dreams, but there's joy in the process of achieving it. See, some people are so caught up in the goal, the final goal, that they find no joy, no enjoyment in the process. If you have found what it is you want to do and you strike out on that journey, please understand, you are far more blessed than the average person. To know what it is you really want to do, to find your work in life, your purpose, to find out what direction you want to go in, is such a blessing. The average person, if you sit down and talk to them, oftentimes don't have their life on track. And it'd be some people that you looking at, you think got it going on because of their appearance, their swagger. Oh, they walk like it. They talk like it. They look like it. But if you sit down and talk to the average person, man, does not know what their purpose is, has not discovered what they want to do, and have no idea how to get there. If you are on the other side of that, if you understand your purpose, if you have an idea of what you want to be and you are on your way there, you are truly blessed. And in that blessing, you must recognize it as a blessing. You must recognize the

0: fact that you are on the right side and that there should be a sense of accomplishment and a feeling of pride in you that you are on track to accomplish your goal. See, what used to happen was sometimes I used to keep my nose so on the grindstone that I wouldn't even look up and realize, man, hey, man, I know you're trying to get here, but Steve, hold on, man. Can't you see what you've done so far? Can't you find just some joy in the process? See, a lot of us lose the joy of the blessings God has given us because we're looking at the end, talking about I ain't there yet. You on your way. I'm going to give you an example. I had a friend who told me that they wanted to be a millionaire. And they asked me some questions. And I told them. So they started the process. And I am telling you, this dude works extremely hard. So about a year later, we were talking. He had found this business. He had set his goal. And he was working towards it. Then about 2 years later, I ran up into him again. We were talking about it and everything. He said, man, I really, really appreciate the advice. He said, man, but this is all jacked up, man, because I still ain't made that million I was talking about. I said, well, hey, man, just keep at it. It's coming. He said, man, keep at it. Man, you know how long I've been doing this? Been 2 years now. And I didn't say that to him, but I said to myself, yeah, 2 years. He said, man, I've been grinding so long, man, it ain't happening for me. I said, wait a minute, man. Hold on. I said, about how much you making right now a year? Man, about $250,000. I quit breathing. I said, well, my man, 2 years ago, you didn't have a clue. 2 years later, you making $250,000? I said, man, do you understand how blessed you are? I said, man, your family was about to get put out 2 years ago. You done bought a house? Yeah, man, but this ain't the house I really want. Whoa, partner. Whoa, I got that. The house you really want might cost $5-8 million. I don't know. But, man, y'all got a house. You making the payments. You driving. You ain't out no more. I said, hold on, man, you got to stop. I said, man, because right now, man, you coming across as real ungrateful to me. And so he said, man, why you tripping like that, man? Man, you act like don't nobody want to have nothing but you. I said, whoa, man, where you going with this conversation? I said, oh, I didn't come to you. I just came to you and asked you how you doing. And I'm trying to point out to you that the journey that you started on, that you are on your way and you are in the process of accomplishing your goals. And can you not feel some joy and some pleasure in your accomplishment? Quit tripping on the fact that you ain't made the million yet. You on your way. You done went from he thought this dude was making $15,000 a year. You making $250,000 in 2 years, man. Come on, man. Can't you see? Can't you see? So he said eventually, ah, man, I kind of see what you're saying, but that ain't about nothing to me because I ran up into him a year and a half later. How you doing, man? Man, I sure wish I'd appreciated my life when I had it like that. I said, what you mean had it like that? Man, I just fell on some hard times, man. I'm right back where I was. And then we talked. I said, hey, man, don't worry about it. I said, once you know how to accomplish something, I said, you just reapply the same principles and start on over again. Man, you know how hard it is to be to start over. Okay, my man, hold up, partner. You finna do yourself like this again. First, you wasn't grateful for what you had. Now you're looking at the fact that you might have to start over, and you know how hard it is to start over. Maybe God said, okay, you ain't happy with this? Okay, then handle it your way. You obviously ain't happy with the way I'm bringing it into your life. You want to handle it your way? Go ahead and handle it. Because he will let you have it your way. Can I tell you that? He will let you do it exactly the way you want to it because he gives us all the power of choice. So then maybe he said, okay, you don't appreciate the way I'm doing it. You don't like the favor I'm showing you. You think it's taking too long. I'm going to let you do it your way. I'm not going to turn my back on you. I'm just going to let you do it your way. Just say maybe he said that. And now he right back where he was. So what I tried to get the young cat to understand was, man, appreciate your life for what it is. Because like Life Jennings got that song that he got out off this album, Still, I Still Believe. It could have been worse. And now that it is worse, What's on your mind now? Folks, if you are on that side of life where you have figured out what you want to do, you know how you're going to get there, and you know your purpose, you're accomplishing what the majority of people never, ever do. So be grateful for your process. Don't tumble yourself. Don't throw yourself off the cliff. It's going to be all right. Success takes a measure of time. It is not easy. If success were easy, everybody would be successful.
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2: 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I would have lost it all.

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I'm wiser. I'm better. Much better. When I look back over what he brought me through, I realize I made it because I had you.

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0: Steve Harvey Morning Show on a Friday. It's Gino Jones and Savannah J.
1: All right, now let go of that rope. We don't need no ropes. Don't hold
0: it. Oh, Lord have mercy.
1: I'm sorry.
0: That's another story, another time. That's another story, another time. It's all good. It's Friday.
1: It's a Friday.
0: It's a free Friday.
1: It's a funny Friday. Yes, it is.
0: We'll tell you all about that later. And are you celebrating that birthday today? And if you are, happy birthday to you. My baby, Clifton.
1: Cliff, my dog.
0: Yeah, that's right.
1: Look out, T.I. Let me say this. T.I. ain't got nothing on Cliff.
0: Oh, no, I ain't saying that.
1: I said it. Gino Jones, Uncle G.
0: Oh.
1: I'm saying Cliff, T.I. ain't got, I love T.I. He ain't got nothing on you playing. I said it, and I meant it. Uh-oh. I meant it, and I said it.
0: Oh, like K.R. the landlord. Yes, that's my son. Gino said it. T.I. is talented also. You a mess.
1: He is. Okay. So is my nephew.
0: Okay, my bad. I ain't going to take that from you, Dolly. Allie, your dad is too much on this free Friday.
1: Shout out to Mary J. Blige. Yeah. So, you know, she was on a podcast with Michelle Obama talking about it was intentional about her not having children.
0: Mm.
1: When she was younger, she talked about her family.
0: Yeah.
1: And she was like, man, my family, I'm paraphrasing some of the quotes, they would be struggling.
0: Mm-hmm.
1: They need babysitters.
0: Mm-hmm.
1: They couldn't, like, do things when they wanted to because they had the responsibility of being a parent.
0: Right.
1: But now she's kind of reflecting and saying, I see what those kids mean. They're kids, people's kids mean to them. I see what their teenagers mean to them.
0: Mm-hmm.
1: But Michelle Obama had a very profound statement.
0: What did Michelle say?
1: She said that if you're not a whole person,
0: mm-hmm.
1: a child would not do that for you. Somebody need to hear that this morning.
0: Yes, that's right.
1: Take a look at traffic this morning.
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3: Checking on your Friday morning commute, we've got one accident in North Charleston, 526 headed eastbound, and that's at the Leeds Avenue exit, exit 14. You can be our eyes and ears on the roadway. Call us. Let us know what you see. 972-1152.
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5: So grateful today. So grateful to still be here, man. So grateful that God has allowed me the opportunity to live my life with purpose today. So grateful for the chance to get up and get it right. Man, God is good. God is good all the time. And all the time, God is good. Them facts right there, that's not a question. Steve Harvey Morning Show, Shirley Strawberry, Carla Pharrell, Mississippi Monica, Junior, the comeback kid, and the legend that is Nephew Tommy. Junior?
6: What's up, what? Morning, man.
5: I don't know, man. What's happening?
6: Morning. I'm going to tell you, man, where you get all this joy from, Uncle? Even though you're going through all this stuff, you still got all this joy, man.
5: I'm going through it, man. I am going through it. Y'all have no idea. You have no idea. But I have learned to praise him in the middle of it. Because in that, I'm also watchful and hopeful that the other side is near. And I have to remind myself of this, but I am convinced that I'm going to win. I'm facing the losses. I'm looking at what they're telling me is an L. But no, they're not the architect of my life. No, they're not. They're not the determining factor in the outcome. Oh, you can say what you want to say on this page right here, but you ain't the end of the chapter, though. You know, everybody gets to put some words on the page in your life. Everybody get to come in there and type in a footnote. Everybody come in. Everybody get to blog all your pages in your life, but you are not the determining factor. You can blog it. You can comment on it. You can think it's over if you want to. Matter of fact, that can really be your intention. That what you say to me will end it. That can be your intention. But I want to remind you of my absolute favorite scripture, Isaiah 54:17, that no weapon formed against me shall prosper. You can, that's why I'm unbeatable. That's why I'm unbeatable, because I depend on that word. I call on it. I ask God to show me. He allows stuff to happen to prove a point. And he just reminded me the other day, God closes doors because he's pushing you. You know, when I did the whole thing about jump, sometimes people don't jump. Sometimes God push you off the cliff. He done push me. Yeah, he done push me. Because he got somewhere else. I've been asking to go somewhere else and do something else and try something else and be aware of something else. I've been wanting to go into another arena in my life. So now he just said, okay, here you go. Push. Now, I wasn't ready for the push. I'm free falling right now. I do have a parachute on my back. I'm pulling the cord. It's not opening. I'm free falling right now, y'all. I'm telling you right now. But I know from past experience that my faith in God, before I hit the ground and any damage is done, whoosh, there will be a sudden burst of wind under my sails, and I will be sailing.
7: Yeah. Amen.
6: Amen.
5: All right. In Jesus' name. Amen.
7: That's a way to start the show, Steve. Coming up in 32 minutes after, we'll hear from the nephew as he runs that prank back right after this.
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6: That's right.
5: That's
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5: Mm-hmm.
6: I'm talking about the R&B tour, the Raymond and Brown tour coming to Columbia.
5: Hercules. Get
6: I don't
5: ready,
6: know which one
5: ready.
6: Is Hercules. It doesn't matter. Williams-Brice Stadium. That's going to be Thursday night, October 29th.
5: That's right.
6: Now, just tell us your three favorite Chris Brown or Usher song.
5: That's all we need.
6: So whoever your favorite artist is, if it's Breezy, now you can't be a fan and not name three songs.
5: Okay, come with it. Come
6: I mean,
5: with
6: really.
5: It. And be the ninth caller, okay?
6: Yeah. Let's take a look at traffic. Donna Lee, good morning. How's that ride to work and school? 26, 526, 1795. How's it looking?
5: Everywhere.

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3: It is time now for the nephew to run that prank back. Nephew, what you got for us? What you got?
4: What you got for us?
3: I know.
4: I got it. I got gingivitis. Gingivitis. Yeah.
3: Mm-hmm.
4: We about to get in them gums. We about to get deep in them gums right now. All right.
3: So what are you,
4: let's go,
3: dentist?
4: Cat dog. Yes. Gingivitis.
3: He's
4: you need
3: prankist.
4: To go. If you haven't gone, you need to go once or twice a year, please.
3: At least.
4: Cat dog.
5: Hello. I'm trying to reach Kelvin.
6: Yeah, this is Kelvin. Who am I speaking with?
5: How you doing, Kelvin? Let me make sure I got the right Kelvin. Kelvin, you at the job, you work on the fourth floor, right?
6: Yeah, I work on the fourth floor.
5: Are you in the cubicle next to Randy?
6: Yeah, matter of fact, I am. But who am I speaking with?
5: Well, I'm not at liberty to give my name right now, but I'm bringing some news from the job that I think you might want to, this is some news I think that you would probably want to know. And, let's just say I'm an employee from another floor, and I got wind of what was going on the fourth floor. And I wanted to bring it to your attention because I think on your floor, nobody's bringing this to your attention. You know,
6: okay. So look, let me get this straight. You can't tell me your name, but you work on a floor below me. Do you know me?
5: I've seen you before.
6: Okay, no. Do you know me?
5: I mean, I don't know you. No, so no. Let me.
6: Okay, so how did you get to so-called being the spokesperson for people who work with me?
5: Hey, man, I just wanted to give you the news because the whole fourth floor is gossiping about you and nobody's telling you what's going on.
6: Okay, so obviously the gossiping about me has gotten to you on the third floor, and now you are coming to be my deliverer, so to speak?
5: I'm just a guy bringing you some news, man. I'm just here to... Let me ask you this, bro. Are you flossing at night?
6: Am I... What business is that of yours?
5: I'm just asking, are you flossing at night? Do you floss on a regular basis?
6: Yeah, I floss on a regular basis. What's that got to do with the price of tea in China?
5: Okay. When's the last time you've been to the dentist?
6: Man, who the hell are you?
5: Hey, let me tell you, to be honest with you, man, my problem is not really with you. I'm really upset with the people on the floor that's not telling you. But you know,
6: well, why ain't you talking to them?
5: Well, the problem is, man, is that they talking about you and they're not telling you what your issue is. So let's get to the issue at hand. So you are flossing. You are flossing. That's what you're saying?
6: Straight I floss.
5: Okay, are you brushing your tongue?
6: Come on now. You don't have to question me about my hygienic makeup.
5: Okay.
6: You don't know me. You have never talked to me. But you're going to side with a bunch of folks that think they can do it because they work with me.
5: I'm not siding with them, brother. I'm not siding with them. But
6: if you're making a call on their behalf, you're siding with them.
5: Okay, Kelvin.
6: This is bullshit, man.
5: Kelvin, listen to me.
6: This is messed up, dude. Really? You don't even know me and you're going to approach me like this?
5: So, Kelvin, they think you have gingivitis.
6: Oh.
5: I mean, when you go to your dentist, are y'all cleaning below your gums?
6: Dude, the dentist do what he do. I'm laying there with my mouth wide open. And I go more often than every 6 months. So what the hell are you talking about?
5: Well, okay, something is wrong, okay? And everybody's saying that it's you, it's your breath. That's just, they saying they leaving the fourth floor to go down to the lobby just to get some fresh air.
6: Oh, that's bull. Well, this is what I want you.

0: since you're speaking on their behalf, tell every one of them sorry so-and-sos that if they got a problem with me, they need to come approach me. And then, if it's that bad, I'll blow my stank ass breath in their face. Bring it on, because okay. This conversation with you is really way off base, because you have no business calling me, telling me what they say.
1: Can I give you some items to mix together for you to gargle with later tonight?
0: You work in the building, but now you're a dentist. Man, you know what? This is bull, and we gonna settle this tomorrow. First thing in the morning, I'm gonna go to the fourth floor and wait for all these sorry so and so's to come up there who's been talking about me behind my back. And guess what? You invited to the party too, player. Since you're gonna be their representative, each one of them lying bastards when they get in there, as far as I'm concerned, when tomorrow get here, is gonna be ass whooping. And if you want some of it, show up since you're the representative, because you can get a bit of it.
1: Do you think it could be some cavities or something? Do you think you?
0: Yeah,
1: maybe
0: it's gonna be cavity. My foot in your cavity ass is what it's gonna be. And whoever else wanna try to take it out, they gonna get it in theirs. So guess what? It's on tomorrow. I ain't got gingivitis.
1: Are you only brushing in the morning when you leave for work? Are you only brushing?
0: Dude, have you not understood me? Don't keep questioning me. You can question me tomorrow after I whoop their ass and yours. Then you why'd you do me this way? Then I tell you.
1: Can you bring your toothbrush tomorrow?
0: Yeah,
1: can you
0: bring? I'll bring a toothbrush. It's five fingers on my toothbrush. I bring them, they'd be balled up, and you will get the Mr. Cleaning that you ain't never thought you would get from a dentist.
1: Okay.
0: They just don't know what you started.
1: Hey, man, bro. Calm down, man. Just calm down. We're trying to fix the problem.
0: This going to fix the problem.
1: Kevin, you kicking ass is not going to change your breath.
0: I ain't going to worry about it. Well guess what? Them lying jokers can come down there and sit in your cubicle.
1: All right. So do you want to know who put this out there? I want you to know me when you see me tomorrow.
0: Go ahead and lay it out for me. Tell me who the hell you are.
1: So this is Nephew Tommy from the Steve Harvey Morning Show. Randy got me to prank phone call you, man.
0: You know what? You almost caused me to say something. You is lying to me. How you gonna call brother and do me like that, man? Yeah, okay, I got you. You wait till I see Randy in the morning. You wait till I see him.
1: All right, man. Give it to me. Tell me what is the baddest, and I mean the baddest radio show in the land.
0: Without a doubt, man. It got to be Nephew Tommy and the Steve Harvey Morning Show.
2: Oh, goodness. All right, Nephew. Thank you. We get it. Yeah. Coming up next, it is Ask the CLO. Our Chief Love Officer, Steve Harvey, is right here, right after this.
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1: Coming up at the top of the hour in entertainment news, LeBron James is new to golfing, and he has started a golfing channel on YouTube. A Houston teacher went viral after releasing a video crying over his students' inability to read, and Meta glasses are being banned in restaurants. That's all coming up at the top of the hour, but right now, it is time to ask the CLO, our Chief Love Officer, Steve Harvey. This is from Riley in Tampa. Riley writes, "My wife has been mad at me for a week. She is not speaking to me or cooking anymore. I got up this morning and made enough coffee for myself. She poured it out before I got the first sip. I'm tired of the games. Why won't she tell me what I did?"
2: Bro, why don't you ask her? See, if she ain't talking to you, but you're not talking to her, how you gonna solve the problem? Now, bro, you know, see, and guess what the letter question is? Why won't she tell me what I did? So you're assuming that you've done something. Mm-hmm. I'm going to tell you right now, whenever my wife walking around kind of quiet, ain't speaking, I know I did something. I know it. I know it. Now, and you are right. I oftentimes don't really have no idea what it is. But I always go in there and say, "Baby, did I do something again?" "Yes, you did."
1: And then it begins.
2: And it ain't ever, "No, you didn't. It's just me." It ain't ever that. I be praying for that answer to be, but it ain't ever that. It, I always do.
1: Always you.
2: Yeah, it's always me. It's you, dog. And you stupid for letting this thing go on for a week.
1: A whole week?
2: Now you got up and you playing tit for tat. Now you gonna beat her to first base? Hey, man, one thing I know for sure. When a woman is doing her woman thing, you can't beat her.
3: Her woman
1: thing. That's right.
3: Right.
1: Tell the truth, Steve.
2: Bro, I'm going to tell you something, man.

0: When women are doing that woman thing, you can't beat them at that game. Mm-hmm. She already on first base. Ain't no need of you running down there talking about safe. She is on first base already. Yeah. She on second, third. She at home plate. She all over the place. So if you, I made me a cup of coffee for one. She pulled it out.
1: Before he got a chance to sip it.
0: That's because she good at that game, boy. Oh, you going to come down here and make one cup of coffee? Nah, you ain't got no coffee. Yeah. I'm tired of these games. So why would you play it? Mm-hmm. Bro, you can't beat them at this. You cannot beat them at this.
1: All right. All right. Moving on. Thank you. Moving on to Leah in Arlington. Leah writes, my boyfriend's mom refers to me as her son's, quote, new little friend. We've been dating for almost 2 years, so I hate that she won't acknowledge me as his woman. My boyfriend said it's no big deal. Should I ask his mom to respect our relationship?
0: Oh, it ain't no she disrespecting your relationship. She liked that other girl better.
1: Yeah, it's
0: Yeah. She liked that other girl better.
1: And she shouldn't say anything to the mom, right, CLO? The son should.
0: She liked that other girl better. Should I tell her mom respect her? It's not, she's not disrespecting the relationship. She don't like you.
1: Yeah, it's you.
0: That ain't disrespect, that's dislike.
1: Don't confuse the two.
0: Yeah, please don't.
1: Wow. Well, shouldn't the son play some sort of role in this relationship, though? You don't think he should say anything?
0: Stay out the way. I don't know what he's going to say. I just go to my, hey, mom, don't let her hear you say that. Don't call her girlfriend.
1: He could say that, yeah.
0: Her name is so-and-so.
2: She shouldn't
0: Don't go up to the mama saying nothing.
1: No.
0: This ain't what you want. You finna get some information. Oof.
1: Yeah.
2: You're right.
1: Yeah. Yeah, it's the son that should speak up. All right, moving on to Monet in Philly. Monet writes, I'm in love with a stripper. He's a personal trainer
0: it
1: by
0: can
1: day.
0: Happen. It can happen.
3: It can happen.
1: It's amazing the times you speak up, Tommy. It is amazing.
0: He is right about that.
2: Oh, listen,
0: I was a comedian at Cheetah back in the early 90s.
1: Uh-huh. And what happened?
0: Fell in love with three of them.
1: Well, Monet says she's in love with a stripper. He's a personal trainer by day, and he dances on the side for thirsty women. She says, I used to go with him to oil him down, but he stopped taking me. He said, my presence messes up the vibe. Why did he really stop taking me?
0: Because you don't know how to oil.
2: Whoa.
0: You're in here a certain way. I like to be oiled. Now you're all up in here. You be missing the bottom of my butt and everything. That way, that crease got to be oiled. You all in here. And you ain't even paying attention. You looking all in the crowd at the women. Oil me like I like to be oiled. Sitting up in here. Bring
1: so
0: you down here. Now you messing
1: problem?
0: The vibe up.
2: Is
0: I'm out on
2: real
0: stage.
2: Reason?
0: I'm out on stage. She's standing in the wing where the women can see her with your arms folded.
1: So this is an oil problem as far as you're concerned, CLO.
0: I'm just saying what he need to tell her. And then I'm out here dancing. You're going to stand in front of the stage with your arms folded.
1: Uh-huh.
0: hitting, knocking money out of women's hands. This ain't how this works.
1: She's just in there clowning,
2: yes.
1: Stopping your flow, everything.
3: All right,
1: last one. This is Wanda in Greenville. Wanda writes, I have a 4-pound puppy that sleeps right by my bed or in my bed. My boyfriend bought the dog, but he wants her to sleep in the living room. I need to bond with her while she's a baby. Should I tell my boyfriend he can sleep in the living room?
0: Yeah, go ahead. Yeah, you're going to wind up with just that dog.
1: Yeah, being single with a dog.
2: Oh,
1: yeah.
2: The puppy.
0: Yeah. Or you're going to wind up with two dogs, whatever, however you want to play.
1: Oh. Mm. Please explain. Go into that a little deeper.
0: I buy you a dog and you're going to make the dog the preference?
1: Mm-hmm.
0: Okay. Huh. Then congratulations.
1: Mm-hmm.
2: It's a puppy. It's a baby.
0: I don't give a doggone what it is. I'm not sleeping in here in no living room.
1: Let me ask you something, CLO. Do men, I don't know if it's a black thing, but do they like sleeping in the bed with dogs, period? Do they mind?
0: I know some black dudes that'll do it, but I've never met him.
2: Mm-hmm. No.
0: I've seen it online.
1: Carla, that's
0: most black people I know don't even let the dog up on the bed.
1: Yes.
0: We know our dog.

0: better not ever, man. Mm-hmm.
1: Get in the bed. No, that's
0: yeah. I can't roll over and think I'm grabbing my wife, and that ain't what this is. I can't do that.
1: That's a problem.
0: What the
2: soft
0: heck?
2: And furry. Yeah. That's she's so bad. Soft and furry.
0: Hey, you know, we, when our dog was living, he died. But Bear was a Doberman Pinscher. You know, he was trained well. He was a very well trained dog and a really smart dog. He knew, you know, he never jumped up on people. He was trained not to jump up on people. He was trained not to climb on furniture. All of that.
2: Mm-hmm.
0: You know.
2: And he didn't sleep in the bed.
0: You sleep by the bed, but you can't get in the bed.
2: Okay.
0: But I didn't want him over there by the bed because every time I walk in the bedroom at night, it'd be dark. He scare me.
2: You step on him.
0: No, I'd be walking towards the bed. He'd be in there laying on the rug. Ears be straight up.
2: Oh,
0: he's a big
2: yeah.
0: dog, man.
2: Yeah. Okay.
0: You know, he loved me. He took care of me. He was loyal to me, but he never...
2: Yeah. All right. All right. Thank you, CLO. Coming up at the top of the hour, we will have some entertainment news for you right after this.
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11: Loretta Devine. It's
10: wow.
11: My girl. Waiting to exhale.
10: How old is Loretta?
11: 77. Black Don't Crack.
10: And who else is celebrating their birthday?
11: Khalees. Remember that song? In your milkshake, da-da-da-da-da.
10: She was married to Nas.
11: Yes.

0: Jamaica.
1: Where did he grow up at?
0: Jamaica.
1: Okay. Like our Ricky Lee.
0: Shout out to Ricky Lee. Amon, everything be Ivory Mon. Yeah.
1: And who else is celebrating their birthday?
0: Well, Savannah.
1: Yes.
0: Happy heavenly birthday to the man they call the Big Dipper.
1: Wow.
0: Wilt Chamberlain, Pro Basketball Hall of Famer, NBA legend.
1: Mm.
0: NBA champion, scored 100 points in an NBA game.
1: 100 points?
0: 100 points.
1: Wow.
0: He was born on this day in 1936. He died in 1999. He was only 63. And he claims to have slept with over 20,000 women.
1: Okay. All right, Daddy.
0: Hence the nickname, the Big Dipper.
1: Oh, his nickname was the Big Dipper.
0: Mm-hmm.
1: Okay, this is a family show. I'm going to leave that right there.
0: We're going to dip into some tickets next hour. You can win to see Usher and Chris Brown in Columbia October 29th.
1: Child, I'm going to leave that right there.
0: How's that ride to work?
1: Donna Lee.
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3: Earlier wrecks have cleared out of the roadway, so that's great news. And looking at the traffic cams and the traffic maps, not seeing any significant major delays for your drive-in. Somerville to downtown on I-26, still less than 30 minutes for your drive. 972-1152.
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1: I have said that to Tosh,
2: and he's kind of repeated a little bit of it.
3: Yeah.
1: Maybe a couple
3: of
1: words.
3: Are you talking about that lady?
2: Yeah, that always works, Steve.
1: Or he'll say this. Oh, you're talking about old girl, the one that you always talking about?
3: She's still at it, huh?
1: Same old, same old.
3: Or like when she really talking about something I really should have been listening to, but I wasn't. I fake an injury.
1: An injury?
2: What? What's an injury?
4: And then come to baby, what's wrong?
5: And then she'll stop, and the attention will be on you.
4: It changes.
1: What's wrong, baby? You got Charlie horse? What's wrong?
2: My head.
1: You have to do all that instead of listening to your wife.
2: Drama queen.
3: I'm not going to. All right.
1: Happy anniversary to my man. 22 years of marriage.
3: Happy anniversary.
2: Happy anniversary. All right, guys. All right, moving on to LeBron James. he recently launched a dedicated YouTube golf channel named At LeBron. His debut feature-length video documents a 3-on-3 golf scramble in Scotland with his 2016 Cleveland Cavaliers championship teammate, Steve. That's Kevin Love, J.R. Smith, Richard Jefferson, Tristan Thompson, and Channing Frye. LeBron took up golf seriously.
3: I'm gonna tell you right now, you can't mess with J.R. Smith.
2: That on the golf course?
3: Play. All oh, that wow. boy can play, man.
2: Well, he's on there.

0: Yeah, LeBron, as I was saying, took up golf seriously last summer, hoping to make the sport more appealing to inner city youth. So here's a question for you guys that play golf. Would you like to play a round of golf with LeBron? Simple.
1: Yeah, that'd be cool. Why not?
2: Yeah, I'll play with him.
1: Yeah. I think LeBron's a cool guy. What I see.
2: LeBron is a great person.
0: Yeah. Mm-hmm.
2: I don't know how he's done it. I've never met him,
0: but I believe that.
2: I don't know how he's done it, man. This man has played all these years, been famous and relevant the entire time, has played the game at the highest level you can play, and ain't been in no controversy.
1: No drama.
0: Yeah. Mm-hmm.
1: No drama. Mm-hmm.
0: Yeah. Genuinely good guy.
2: Yeah, Carla.
0: Yeah.
3: I have a question. So, was LeBron drafted right out of high school? Into the NBA?
2: Yep. Right out of high school.
1: Sports Illustrated in 11th grade. Yes.
3: Yeah.
2: Him?
1: That boy was on magazines then.
2: Kobe? Mm.
3: Kobe, too. Okay. Mm-hmm. Okay.
1: Garnett.
3: Mm-hmm. And Kevin Garnett. Dwight Howard.
2: Moses Malone.
3: Ooh, and they don't do that anymore now, right?
1: You got to go at least 1 year.
3: For the NBA, for college. Oh, yeah. Right.
2: But they don't mind that now because they get that NIL money.
3: Oh, right.
1: Mm-hmm. See that, Junior? We know how to do sports. Me and Hawk know how to do sports. You see that?
4: Yeah. Okay.
3: Well, that was good.
2: It ain't going to change. All he going to do is get it. He takes his sports as an opportunity to complain and have a bunch of unrealistic thoughts. You know, it's Houston going to the Super Bowl. This how you.
0: It sounds like sports.
2: Yeah, it sounds like it.
3: He can be a fan of his. Team.
0: And Tommy was right with you last year this time.
1: Yeah. Oh, I done got off that bandwagon.
2: I told both of y'all. I never got on it. I told you to get over here on this wagon with me next to these Browns. I don't know.
1: I'm not following no quarterback down the same road.
0: Thanks, guys. Coming up in 20 minutes after, add eggs to the list of foods currently being recalled in the U.S.
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0: We're live. We are local. It's Gino. It's Savannah. Inside the morning vibe. Hello, 708 Savannah J. Good morning, my sister.
1: Is it already winter?
0: Wait a minute. It's 2,000 degrees outside.
1: I'm just messing with you. When does winter appear?
0: Okay, officially, that's December 21st. Now, by the way, today is going to be
1: fall. Isn't fall in August?
0: A fall is, first day of fall is around September 21st.
1: Okay.
0: But it's going to be 96 degrees again today. However.
1: Yeah, I know that. I'm just messing with you.
0: No. You make a good point. Because even though it's hot as you know what.
1: We still have to prepare.
0: The National Weather Service is predicting, Savannah, get ready for this, another one of those cold winters. Temperatures below 20 degrees.
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1: Ooh, you like the hot weather or you like cold weather?
0: Listen. There are multiple reasons I'm not back up north in Chicago.
1: In Chicago, okay.
0: And one is snow and ice.
1: Okay.
0: If I never see snow again, if I never see below 20 again, I would be good. But unfortunately, it's followed me here. So don't blame me.
1: You brought it here, Gino. Yeah, no, you brought
0: trust
1: it here.
0: Me, I didn't.
1: Take it back.
0: There are a few things I would bring. That's not one of them. And the National Weather Service is predicting we're going to get a cold winter. So we're going to be talking to some members of Charleston County's emergency management team pretty soon. They're going to give you tips because, you know, most homes, the infrastructure, because you're a homeowner, they're not built to have temperatures like 5, 0, -5.
1: And that's what they're saying is going to be happening? Wow.
0: Mm-hmm. That's the prediction. So we'll give you more details about being prepared for this winter. It's already hurricane season, but we got to get ready for the winter, too.
1: Okay. Let's check on this traffic and see what's happening. Donna Lee, what's up in North Charleston and downtown Charleston?
2: Gerald's Tires and Brakes, 843 Traffic.
3: No accidents or breakdowns on the traffic board. Looking at the traffic map and the traffic cams, not seeing any significant tie-ups or slowdowns. Still, volume of traffic is increasing. It's about a 36-minute drive to Somerville to downtown.
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1: Well, guys, in case you haven't heard, the U.S. Food and Drug Administration, the FDA, upgraded the massive Midwest Poultry Services egg recall of nearly 19 million eggs to a Class 1 designation, which is the agency's highest and most severe warning level. Consuming the potentially contaminated eggs carries a reasonable probability of causing serious adverse health consequences or death. Wait a minute.
2: My handsome, eh?
1: This just got real. Wait a minute,
0: should have read this morning before I got breakfast.
1: Too late, Junior.
2: Dying behind no eggs, man. I done beat cancer. I'm not dying behind no eggs.
1: Okay, so the recall includes white shell and brown shell cage-free eggs. Wow.
3: They only come in two colors.
1: Yeah. Produced at farms in Texas and sent to food service providers and grocery chains in Texas, Louisiana, Oklahoma, Arkansas, Mississippi, and New Mexico. This comes after the major recall of processed iceberg lettuce from Taylor Farms in Mexico. That was, of course, linked to a massive multi-state outbreak of Cyclospora infections across the United States, 27 United States.
2: Okay, sure.
1: Mm-hmm.
2: So we can't have no egg. We can't eat no salad because of the lettuce.
1: Nope.
2: We can't have no jalapeno.
1: Nope.
2: What is we finished to eat?
4: I saw too, Tommy, that they're recalling bacon. 12,000 pounds of bacon being recalled.
1: Bacon?
2: Oh, no, that ain't gonna happen. That ain't gonna happen. These white folks ain't gonna let y'all do nothing to that pig now. I'm telling you now, these white folks ain't gonna let y'all do nothing to that pig.
3: I don't know what y'all think. What are y'all talking about?
2: Y'all not finna mess this pig up.
3: No, they all messed up from the get-go. You got to understand that in the beginning. Bacon not good for you.
1: So bacon and eggs.
2: So let me ask you this.
3: Pork products are not good for you.
2: Are the pigs eating egg and salad? Is that what's wrong? Maybe they eating what's
5: wrong. He is really
3: the
5: stupid.
3: Pig eat anything. Hey, man, if you chop up a human body with... That's completely infested with a sickness. You cut a human body up and throw it in the trough, they eat it.
0: So, Uncle, you ain't never had a pork chop sandwich or you ain't never had no bacon? That what you said?
3: I've had everything.
0: Okay.
3: I didn't say I've never ate it. Mm. I'm just telling you, pork is not... It's just not good for you.
1: A lot of people eat bacon when you barbecue.
2: I ain't eating.
3: Now, Junior, like I said before... When you take ribs and you put it over an open fire flame
2: with some
3: and smoke it and cook it,

0: with rub on it, it loses all pork property.
1: No,
2: he always says that.
0: And it becomes, it becomes a whole nother meat.
2: What meat is that?
0: Bobby Q.
2: Bobby.
0: That's a whole nother meat.
3: Okay. Watch out, eggs is on the list now. Wow. All right, guys. Coming up, it is Roscoe Wallace right after this.
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8: No accidents or breakdowns on the traffic board. Looking at the traffic map from the traffic cams, not seeing any significant tie-ups or slowdowns. Still, volume of traffic is increasing. It's about a 36-minute drive from Somerville to downtown.
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1: What's a DM, Steve? What's a DM?
0: You know, that's the social media, girl. That's a DM.
1: Have you checked yours?
2: Do you check yours?
1: The messages?
3: I don't know.
2: The message.
3: I don't know how to get in it.
2: The message.
1: Oh, God. Oh, God.
4: There's more of the Steve Harvey Morning Show coming up right after this.
1: All right, Carla, it's your anniversary, and guess who stopped by? Roscoe is here. My boy.
0: Hey, happy anniversary, Carla.
1: Thank you, Roscoe. Thank you.
0: Everything. Hey, congratulations, Ty.
1: Thank you. I tell him thank you. Yep, 22 years
0: man,
1: a man.
0: Hey, boy, 22 years. Two
1: yes,
0: twos.
1: Yes.
0: Double digit.
1: Yes.
2: Double digits.
0: Dose. Yeah, go. What's going on today?
1: All right, so a couple of questions. Hey, I got a question for you. So, you know, yesterday we actually talked about this. Lionel Richie,

0: Thank you for that. Okay, so did you hear about Lionel Richie? He kind of, you know, took a couple of shots at Chris Brown and Usher. So his issue was with them co-headlining, you know, this tour that they have together.
1: Yeah. Well, come on now, Lionel. You know what? What are you ready? You and there winning five?
0: Co-headline. Yeah.
2: Uh-huh.
0: So my question to you is, have you ever co-headlined a tour with anyone?
1: Everybody.
0: And did you beef with
1: them? No, can't nobody beef with me because I just take all my songs.
0: Oh. So who was it?
1: First time, you know, mm-hmm. I had a little, wasn't a beef, it was just a run-in with Nat one time. Me and Nat was talking. King Cole.
0: What?
3: King Cole.
1: Natalie Cole Daddy.
0: Yeah. Right. I know who he is. Yes.
1: And, you know, because when
2: Chestnuts roasting on the open fire, yeah.
1: Well, you know, it was the other one, Regrettable.
0: And when Unforgettable?
1: Regrettable. Well, see, I wrote Regrettable.
0: Uh-huh.
1: He misunderstood it and thought I said it was Unforgettable. But mm-hmm. Regrettable was I resented being with you, and then he thought it meant he couldn't get over remember being with you. Mm-hmm. Unforgettable.
2: Uh-huh.
1: That's what you are. Then when I wrote the song, I went, it's been regrettable. That's what you are.
0: But this song was written in 1951. I'm forgetting.
1: Yeah. I know.
0: Yeah.
1: I wrote it in 46. That's what I'm talking about, though.
0: But, Roscoe, I'm looking it up.

0: on Google and it says that Irving Gordon.
1: There you go again with Google. you always talking. Who is Google?
0: Here we
1: go. Have you ever met Google? Was Google there?
0: Google is a search engine, Roscoe, where you look up things on the internet and you type in things that you want to know.
1: Well, let me ask you a question. Where is Google, this search engine, where are you getting the information from? When I just told you what happened. Now you done let this little engine tell you that it was who? What? Here, what is it?
0: Irving Gordon wrote Unforgivable.
1: Irving Gordon, who is a white man.
0: I guess.
1: Google always trying to give credit to the white man.
2: Not credit. With a K.
1: Irving ain't wrote nothing. The only thing, only credit you need to give the white men is the invention of the credit bureau. They're always trying to keep us from getting something. That's all they get credit for. What else, okay. Right quick?
0: Give all right, so right quick. Mm-hmm. You know your boy, Stephen A. Smith. He's been trending
1: all week. Seen it.
2: You know him, Roscoe? Mm-hmm.
1: Yeah, I know him.
0: Do you have a song for him to help him help us get through it? Maybe something positive you can kind of...
3: Come on, Roscoe.
1: Thank you. You gonna make me love somebody else?
0: Yeah.
1: If you keep on treating us the way you... I don't want to do it.
2: Stay in character, you like Tommy said.
1: You gonna make us love somebody else? If you keep on doing it the way you're doing it.
0: Okay. All right.
1: I'm so tired of you.
2: Sing us out, Roscoe.
1: Gotta
2: coming
1: learn
2: up
1: to
2: next.
1: Shut your mouth.
2: It is the nephew and today's prank phone call right after this.
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0: Coming up at the top of the hour, it is my strawberry letter for today. And the subject is, how do I keep her out of my clothes? Oh. How? Yeah. We'll get into that, find
1: Lock
0: out what that's all about. Yeah, in just a few. Right now, the nephew is here. You hear him.
1: No, you ain't got my drawers on. Is that my drawers?
0: Today's prank phone call. Crazy. What you got?
1: I got it for you. This right here is child support help. Child support help. Child support help. Let's go.
2: Hello? Hello, am I speaking to Darius? This is me. Who is this? Hey, Darius, my name is Lewis, man. Lewis, I work at Tech up there with you. We met when you first, your first week at the job, we met, man. My name is Lewis. I work on the third floor. You'll know me when you see me.
3: You say, Lewis?
2: Yeah, Lewis.
3: No, I don't remember no Lewis, man. You know, I met a lot of people on that, you know, that first day, the first week. You know, I'm just really getting acclimatized to the whole situation, bro.
2: It's all good. It's all good. Don't even worry about it, man. Let me ask you this here, though. How long you been with us now, man?
3: Man, about a strong month, man. I'm really enjoying it, man. Just really getting the swing and getting the hang of everything. So, man, I'm just really enjoying this. A great company, man. I'm just happy to be a part of something bigger than myself. You know what I mean?
2: Man. Hey, you know what, man? We got to get you out, man, because, you know, all the brothers, man, we get together and hang out on certain nights. You know, once a month, we might get out on the Thursday, man. So you got to come hang out with us, man. We got to get you out.
3: Yeah, man, okay. Yeah.
2: Yeah.
3: I'm just trying to make new friends, you know, however I can do it.
2: For sure, man. I call you, though, Darius, because I'm in a little bit of a jam, though, man, and I was trying to get somebody to help me out, man, and by you being just came into the company, man, you know, it might be something you can actually help me out with, man. I just, you know, I hate to come in and lean on the friendship before we even get started and hang out yet, but I just need a little bit of help, man. I'm just hoping maybe you'd be open to maybe helping me out or something.
3: I'm always willing to help a brother out, bro. It just depends on what you talk about. You know what I'm saying? But
2: okay, check this out, man. I ain't really want to tell nobody at the job. You know, I ain't really trying to let nobody know my business or whatever. But here's the deal, man. Dude, I done got myself in a serious jam, man. I got a baby on the way, man.
3: That's a great thing, man.
2: Listen, man. Hear me out, though, Derek. I got a baby on the way, but this ain't from my wife, man. You see? So I'm in a dog, and the baby due like in the next, you know, 6 weeks. The baby probably gonna be here. But check this out. Here's what I was trying to get. See if you could do for me, man. Is it any way? Because I know you just now. You probably ain't even got your second check yet. You know what I'm saying? But is there any way, man, that you might maybe like claim this baby for me on your where they take the child support out of your check? If they take the child support out of your check, listen to me though. They take the child support out of your check, but I'm gonna give it back to you. I just don't want my wife to find out. You see what I'm saying?
3: Man, what? Wait. Hold up, man. You mean you asking me about money out my

0: fucked up. But I'm gonna give it back to you every 2 weeks when you get your check. I'm gonna give it back.
1: Man, you gotta be out your mind, man. I don't even motherfucking know you, man. What the man, I got a wife and kids of my own. You got your man.
0: Listen to me, man.
1: Human resource. Who you got a human resource go take somebody out my mother?
0: I got a friend in human resources.
1: Some money on my check for some shit you did. Man, I got my own kids to take care of. This money coming out my own check. For my own kids. You something wrong with you, man. How you get my number anyway, man?
0: No, I got your number from one of the guys at the job, man. We're one of the
1: brothers. One of what guys, man? I don't know. Man, what guys, man? Like you on the phone talking this man. Talking about we got to hang out. Man, that number's some bullshit. You can hit me with this bullshit you're talking about now, man. Hey, I bet you right now a red motherfucker that'll come out my check, man. Are we going to have some problems? What's your name again? Who are you?
0: My name is Lewis.
1: Lewis who?
0: My name is Lewis.
1: Lewis. No, Lewis, man. Ain't no Lewis is where I work at, man.
0: No, man. We met the first couple of days you got there, man.
1: Hey, I'm Lewis, man. Who is this somebody taking money out my check, man?
0: And, no, all I'm saying, dog, I'm going to give you the money back. No, all I'm just saying is...
1: All I'm saying is, dog, a better not touch my money. I'm telling you that right now. Or we going to have a problem. Hey, Lewis, how you spell it?
0: Lewis, man. L-O-U-I-S, dog.
1: Hey, let me tell you something. I bet not see no Lewis in the morning. I bet you that. I bet not see no Lewis in the morning. And who got a human resource plan to play with my money? Y'all crazy, man. Trying to have my wife kill me?
0: I'm just trying to get you to look out for me, man. I don't want my wife to find this stuff out, dog. That's all I'm trying to get you to look out
1: for. Who the gonna look out for me, man? Who gonna look out for me and my kids, man, taking money out my check?
0: Dog, just, can you at least maybe take 24 hours just think about it?
1: Man, it ain't nothing to think about, man, when it comes to my money, man. Hey, I'm gonna tell you what. I tell you what, Lewis. You gonna be there tomorrow morning?
0: Yeah, I'm not tomorrow, but I mean, what?
1: Okay. You about to have these white folks see me perform? You gonna have them see some shit. I guarantee you, these white folks, I'm gonna be on the news about y'all playing with my money. So, hey, you gonna have me show my? And I ain't been on the job that long, but I tell you what, I'm gonna lose that motherfucker. Somebody playing with my money. I guarantee you that. I guarantee you.
0: Hey, let me ask you this, man. Do you think Dwayne would have done this for me? Do you think your cousin Dwayne? Do you think he would? Think he would have cut for me?
1: What, my cousin? What the f- my cousin got to do with this, dog? What?
0: Let me tell you what your cousin. Let me tell you what Dwayne got to do with this. Dwayne is the one that put me up to call you. This is nephew Tommy from the Steve Harvey Morning Show. You just got pranked by your cousin Dwayne.
1: Man. Who is this?
0: This is nephew Tommy from the Steve Harvey Morning Show. Your cousin Dwayne got me to prank phone call you, brother.
1: Tommy, man. Hey, man. It's too early, man. To be talking about my money gets saved, man. You know, I ain't got my second check yet, man. Y'all ain't trying to get money out of the Tommy, boy, you keep playing around. Somebody gonna whoop your man. You know you too old for this, man.
0: Before we go, tell me this. What is the baddest, and I mean the baddest, radio show in the land?
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2: And that's my stupid for today. Well, I mean, I'm gonna sprinkle a little bit in later, but that's my main dose for y'all. Yeah. Yeah.
3: We know it's not over.
2: Uh-huh. It is not going to be over at all. Okay? Make no mistake about it. Stupid is on the way. Baton Rouge! I'm going down
3: right
2: to Baton Rouge. 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Laying in the cut. Nephew Tommy, don't cancer me out. Stand-up comedy show.

0: All right, that's in Roanoke, Virginia. Roanoke, I'm on the way. 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Yeah.
1: All right, nephew.
0: I got to find something to wear. I don't know what I'm going to wear, but I'm going to find something. I might
1: what?
0: Get one. I might,
1: you don't
0: I might
1: what?
0: Run by. I don't know what I'm going to wear. I'm going to go by his house and find me something. In his closet
1: get
0: when he's gone.
1: Cut down. Okay.
0: Cut it down.
1: All right. thank you. 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
12: Wrecks just added to the traffic board. 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Still working this one West Ashley at Glendale Drive and 61. 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

0: 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We could be reading your letter live on the air, just like we're going to read this one right here, right now. You never know. It could be yours.
1: It could be yours. So buckle up and hold on tight. We got it for you. Here it is. Strawberry Letter.
0: Thank you, nephew. Subject, how do I keep her out of my clothes? Dear Stephen Shirley, I'm a 38-year-old married man, and I'm a personal trainer on the side. I met my wife at the gym, and we've been together for 3 years total, and we got married last December. She is the most beautiful woman I've ever known, and I fell in love with her immediately. In the beginning, we spent all of our time in the gym together or at my house. We went on a couple of trips to see her parents and mine, and that's when I noticed that she's got some trust issues. She opened up and told me that her ex had a woman in her bed, and she found out when she got in the bed, and there was a big spot on the sheets. She said it messed her up for life, and she asked me to be patient with her. I've tried to be, but it seems like she's never satisfied with my answers. I always try to answer her calls by the second ring, and I try to respond to all of her texts within 5 minutes. Nothing I do is enough, and lately she has been questioning me and checking up behind me when I get home. She started going through my dirty clothes last month, and she thinks I don't know. When I go to wash clothes, my briefs are turned inside out, and so are my gym clothes. I assumed she was checking for stains.

0: pains and smells, and I confronted her about it. She tried to turn it around on me by saying I wouldn't be questioning her if I wouldn't be questioning her if I didn't have something to hide. She started taking my suits to the dry cleaners for me, and I hope she's not pulling over on the side of the road to smell my clothes. She rode to church with me Sunday and said my car had a strange smell. I wish she would let me know what she's thinking instead of sniffing around. How do I get her to believe that I'm not going to hurt her? Is that possible? Well, it's not impossible, but it's a lot of pressure to put on a person. And like your wife, everyone has baggage because they've had a life before you, before their partner. It's just that some are able to leave the past in the past and some are not. Your wife has not been able to do that. And she's really getting a little crazy with this stuff. Her slimy ex-husband had someone in their bed, didn't have sense enough to wash and change the sheets and all of that. And I'm sure that had to be devastating for her. And after that, how can you possibly live up to her expectations? And that's the problem, isn't it? The relationship is at a place where everything you do is suspicious to her. Everything. Pretty soon, you won't be able to go anywhere or do anything without her being suspicious of you. And that's pretty much what it is right now. Her insecurities, her paranoia is going to ruin this marriage. They're going to ruin this marriage if she doesn't get help. She has to learn how to get past what happened to her in the past and move on. I recommend therapy for your wife immediately. She's got to get some therapy. She needs some help. Steve?
1: This is sad because this woman right here is doing the most. I guess I could talk to this lady, but I think I should do this and talk to all women. Ladies, all men don't do wrong. All men are not in this world to do you wrong.
2: True that.
1: There are some people here who are put in your life to treat you right. There is one person made specifically for you that is God has created to be your soulmate. You can find him if you get out of the way. Now, how do you stay in the way? By making all these choices on your own. You don't never confide in God. You don't ask God to point him out, show you. You just pick what you want, pick what you like, and here you go. I can't tell you how many women have let good men go because they had a bad experience with a bad one. I can't tell you how many women have ran a man away because they won't accept this man's goodness and graces. Because and no matter what he do, she comparing him to somebody else. This woman in the letter is no different. This man done wrote this letter, so it's getting to him. He's married, and he's a personal trainer on the side. I don't know if that means he has another job and he personal trains, or I don't know what that means, but he a personal trainer. I met my wife at the gym, and we've been together for 3 years total. We got married last December. Now, let me tell you something. If you a personal trainer and you meet a woman at the gym, this chick fine. Yeah, she fine. Notice right here. He at the gym. He in the body shaping business. He done met this girl at the gym and married her. This girl fine. Ooh. It next line, she is the most beautiful woman I've ever known, and I fell in love with her immediately. At the gym. He didn't fall in love in the parking lot. No, he came to work one day. She was in there with them pants on. Them biker shorts. That halter top. She was doing deadlifts, squats, sitting on that machine that women sit on and they keep opening and closing their leg. That machine, that one right there. I don't care who you are when you get on that one right there. Me it's hard for me to walk past that machine. I'm just gonna tell you that.
0: Hang on, hang on.
1: Because it looked like you waving at us. That's what it looked like. To
0: anyway. Coming up at 23 minutes after, we'll recap this letter. We'll hear Steve's response, and the subject of today's letter is, how do I keep her out of my clothes? We'll get back into it right after this.
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2: We talked about Mary J. Blige earlier this morning about her not having a child. There's a lot of celebrities talking about having children at a certain age.
3: Speaking of that, Mr. Jamie Foxx, who, by the way, he's got a new comedy special coming on Hulu October 7th called Take Care of Yourself. You know, he had that health scare with the stroke and everything.
2: And the rumor was that he was a clone, right?
3: Yeah, is it? No. This is the real. Well, I guess he's not a clone because he's having a baby with his new girlfriend. He was a little nervous. He said, I was on the fence about having a child at 58.
2: Wow.
3: Okay. Speaking of those celebrities you just mentioned having children or not having children in their 50s.
2: The boss daughter, Donna Ross.
3: Tracy Ellis Ross.
2: Beautiful lady. Beautiful.
3: She is not having it. She is tired. Are you all asking her about having a baby?
2: Okay. It's your body.
3: It's her body.
2: Do what you want to do with it.
3: As a matter of fact, Savannah, let's listen to what Tracy Ellis Ross had to say about them folks asking her about when you're going to have a baby.
2: Okay.
4: You know, I'm 53. People are like, for a while there was, have you ever thought about having children? No, never thought about it. I'm so glad you brought it up. Should we talk about it now, you and I? Should we talk about why? Let's get into it. Is it time? Do I do it now?
3: See, listen, if you ain't got to push this baby out, mind your business, and I'm going to go ahead and mind my business and live my best life.
2: That's right.
3: Let's take a look at traffic. Donna Lee, how's that ride to work and school? How's 26 looking? How's 526 looking?
2: Yeah, because it's Friday.
3: Friday!
2: It's probably crazy out there.
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6: 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Highway 41 at Dunes West and 61 at Glendale. A new wreck, Ingleside Boulevard, North Charleston, near Weber. 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
1: All right, come on, Steve. Let's recap today's strawberry letter. The subject is, how do I keep her out of my clothes?
2: This man is dating this woman. He's married to her. They've been knowing each other 3 years. They got married. Met at the gym. Most beautiful woman he's ever met. Noticed her immediately. She had on all the tight gym outfits. She was cut. She was fine. He wanted her right away. They spend most of their time together all the time, either at the gym or at his house. They went on a couple trips to see her parents and mine, and that's when he noticed that she got some trust issues. Then the woman finally opened up about him and told him that she had an ex that had a woman in her bed, and she found out when she got in the bed and there was a big spot on the sheet. God, not that spot, dog. Don't nobody
3: God! Like that
1: spot, dog. That's what I was waiting for.
2: You don't even like that spot when it's yours.
3: Okay.
2: Nobody like that spot. And that's yours. You get another spot. God. See, now what her ex did was he ignorant. Because what I'd have done is burn the entire comforter set, bed sheets, pillows, possibly that mattress too. I have gone that far.
1: Wow.
2: Yeah. Yeah. I done took a mattress off a bed and set it outside up against a tree like I was going to throw it away. Yeah. Yeah. You can't have evidence.
1: Yeah.
2: Anyway, she said messed up for life, and she asked me to be patient with her. And he said he tried to be. But now, she ain't never satisfied with none of his answers. Try to answer the call on the second ring. Try to respond with all her texts within 5 minutes. But ain't nothing this man doing is enough. And she been questioning me and checking up behind me when I get home. Then she started going through my dirty clothes last month. She think I don't know this. When I go to wash my clothes, my briefs are turned inside out. And so are my gym clothes. I assumed she was checking for stains and smells. So I confronted her about it. She tried to turn on me by saying I wouldn't be questioning her if I didn't have something to hide. Lady, you over this man's house turning his drawers inside out. He's still washing his own clothes. He come up to you and say something about it. You said if you ain't had nothing to hide, you wouldn't be questioning her. Lady, you tripping. She tripping. And she gonna mess this up. She even started taking my suits to the dry cleaners. I hope she's not pulling over on the side of the road to smell my clothes. She rode to church with me Sunday and said my car had a strange smell in it. Well, if you get in my car, ain't no telling what you're going to smell. Hell, I fish.
1: This is not about you.
2: I go fishing. I smoke cigars. It's going to be a strange smell in my car. So buckle up, get ready, hold on tight. Because strange smells just pulled up. I wish she would let me know what she's thinking instead of sniffing around. How do I get her to believe that I'm not going to hurt her? Is that possible? Well, all you can do is with actions, man. But you need to have a conversation with her. Say, hey, listen to me. Stop backtracking on me. Because it don't feel good. It don't feel good at all. A man don't like it when he's doing his very best. And that best ain't good enough for you. So instead of you checking on me, I wish you'd be appreciative of the way I treat you. You don't say nothing when I answer your calls on that second ring. You don't give me no credit when I answer your text within 5 minutes. Yeah, I don't get no nothing for just honoring you and getting right back to you and showing you that I'm concerned and I'm paying attention. But all you doing is flipping my drawers inside out, flipping my gym clothes, smelling my car, taking my suits to the cleaners. You ain't got no appreciation for me, and I'm getting tired of it. So instead of you telling me how well I treat you, you sitting up here finding a way to make it look like how I don't treat you. And you messing up, and I don't like it. And it's just not a good feeling. And I'm just going to tell you that. So now you can keep on doubting me.

0: you want to, and you can keep on running up behind me and checking on me, but I'm going to get tired of that one day. I'm going to get tired of that because I want a woman that appreciates me and would show appreciation for all the good things I've done for you. Now, that's it right there. I ain't cheating on you. He cheated on you. You got in the bed with him. You picked his, right? But see, the difference is I picked you. You picked him. I picked you. I wanted you. He was your boyfriend. I asked you to marry me. I done already made a commitment his never was willing to make. So now why I got to be cheap? Keep on, him. I'm going to the gym. And this is what I'm wearing. You can smell it when I come back.
1: Okay. I'll pass.
0: I'll come in the door and just strip naked. Hand all my clothes. Here you go. Gonna start smelling. Yeah, I was doing deadlifts and squats today, too. Take a deep breath.
1: Ew. 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It is on the free iHeartRadio app, where free never sounded so good. Coming up next, it is Junior and Sports Talk right after this.
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2: Gerald's Tires and Brakes, 843 traffic.
3: Still on the scene of a couple of wrecks. Ingleside Boulevard at Weber and Ashley River Road at Ashley Hall Road. Looking at the traffic cams, not seeing any major significant tie-ups or slowdowns. Be your eyes and ears on the roadway, call us. Let us know what you see. 972-1152.
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5: To Weather Center. Slightly cooler today with a high in the mid-90s. That still puts us into a heat advisory today and 44% chance of showers.

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0: year, $1.1 billion shoe deal. I mean, come on, Curry.
1: Billion with a B?
0: B. With a Chinese shoe company called Nailing. $1.1 billion. I'm telling you right now, I wear these shoes with anything. I don't care. 1.1. I shouldn't have to take these shoes off. What would you do if you had a shoe deal right now with a 1.1
2: billion?
0: What
2: does the shoe look like, though? I don't care what it look like.
1: Yeah. What does that
0: say about image?
2: I wear them Aladdin lamp shoes that curl up on the toe with the Tinkerbell on the end.
3: $1 billion.
0: You wouldn't care.
2: I wear that shoe that black dude put them two big Cadillac emblems on the toe.
1: Oh, yeah, the tip that was crazy.
0: I think that's a brilliant move, man. 10 years, $1.1 billion.
2: Junior,
0: now, y'all tell me who y'all think the top five shoe deal?
2: They signed him a deal for $1 billion.
0: $1 billion for 10 years, huh?
2: That's $100 million a year.
1: Yeah.
0: In shoes.
2: God. What is in? Dog, I do a tie deal, suit deal, sock deal, drawers deal. You can license all my clothes. Dog, you can give me $100 million and get all this stuff.
0: $100 million.
4: Do a whole doll on my shoulder. I just wear that.
2: Depend suit on and make water come out of everywhere.
1: Oh,
2: I'll pee in the suit. I'll nurse out that suit.
1: It's too far, guys.
0: It's not. $1 billion. Do you know, Shirley, I'll do an IV deal for $1 billion. I had the best IV. You have to worry about it. All the IVs. I do all of them. For $1 billion. And shoes. And it will cover, like, you know, lifestyle shoes. It'll cover golf shoes. It'll cover things that, you know, Steph is into. But $1 billion shoe deal, man, that's a round of applause.
4: That's big.
0: I'm telling you, I am not mad at him, man. I am not. Because you know what it covers, Tommy? He ain't going to play basketball for another 10 years. You know that? So he just going to get
4: his... I get a whole house made out of them shoes. I ain't lying.
0: You be the old man that lived in the shoe.
4: That lived in the shoe.
1: Negro.
0: Congratulations.
2: Y'all ain't really got to build no house. You and June just get in the shoe.
4: What? Right there. See, right there. You always want to make the joke take a turn, right there.
2: Well, just get the shoe in my side.
1: Thank you, Junior. Coming up at the top of the hour, a lady feels like her sister was being shady, and she wants to know if her sister can be trusted. We'll get into it, find out what that's all about right after this.
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0: This is from Javonda in Tuscaloosa. Javonda says, I told my sister that I almost had sex with one of my male friends. I told her that I stopped hanging around the friend out of respect for my husband. So yesterday, my sister came over and we were getting ready to go shopping. My husband asked if my male friend was going with us. My sister burst out laughing and said, nah, he's not invited anywhere with us anymore. I cut my eyes at her and then she blurted out, my bad, I shouldn't have said that. My husband asked if we fell out with my male friend. I told him no, and we left. My sister says she wasn't trying to be shady. Can she be trusted?
1: Wow.
2: Hell no.
0: Sister, come on.
2: But once again, how many times do I have to say these opposite sex best
0: friends? Yeah, you say it so much.
2: This guy is your friend until there is a crack in the door.
0: Mm-hmm. Where he can get in.
2: Oh man, I don't want to. Y'all almost had sex. Mm. Almost.
1: Mm-hmm.
2: Starts with a crack. Boy, you know how good that is. I've had some great almost moments in my life.
0: almost went there.
2: Mm-hmm. Ooh, what I'm talking about.
0: So that means the almost was enough.
2: No. Oh, he coming back.
0: The guy is coming back, her best friend. But she cut it off. Yeah, she said out of respect for her husband.
2: That's cool. That's cool. She cut it off. He coming back, though.
0: Because almost just makes you want it more. Is that what you're saying?
2: The stupid sister said, oh, we can't go nowhere with him no more.
0: Mm-hmm.
2: And then the dumb husband, oh, y'all fell out about something.
0: Mm-hmm. He's clueless at this point. Yeah, he's clueless. That's terrible.
2: Okay, dog. You think your wife fine is why you married.
0: Mm-hmm.
2: She got a male best friend. He don't think she fine too?
0: Really? Mm-hmm.
2: Man, come on.
0: But he trusts his wife though. That's the thing, right?
2: He don't think she fine no more. He ain't your best friend.
3: Yeah, he's her best friend.
0: Mm-hmm. Yeah.
2: And he's her best friend. Why?
0: Yeah. Okay. I mean, point well taken.
2: That don't make no sense.
0: Yeah. And you say he's coming back. Well, hopefully.
2: Oh, he gonna try again.
0: She'll say
2: that's
0: no
2: what he been
0: again.
2: Waiting on. Mm-hmm. She cut it off. Not him.
0: Right.
2: But he coming back.
0: So what should she say to her sister, though, Steve?
2: Stop running your mouth.
0: Make it very plain.
3: Yeah.
0: Mm-hmm. Okay. I think we have time for another one. This is from Todd in Nashville. Todd says, I do what I do on the side, but I'm respectful with it. My wife is treated like a queen and she would never suspect me of cheating. But my dad keeps saying that karma is going to creep up on me when I least expect it. He asked how I would feel if my wife was doing the same thing. My side activities are keeping our marriage strong, but I wouldn't want my wife doing that. Why would my dad say that?
2: Because your dad know.
0: Yeah.
2: Wait a minute, man. Did you just say your side relationships is keeping your marriage strong?
0: He just said that. He sure
2: how?
0: Did.
3: That's crazy.
2: How?
0: If
2: this is so good for your marriage, why don't you let your wife in on it so she can realize that these other women are keeping her marriage

0: strong.
1: Right.
0: I'm pretty sure she'd be really happy to know that. Mm-hmm.
2: Everybody don't need to know how things are working. You see, y'all want to bring everything together sometimes. Sometimes everybody don't need to know everybody.
1: What are you talking about, Tommy?
3: That's your contribution to this segment. That's
0: your father's smart. Let me just tell you that your father's absolutely brilliant. You need to listen to your daddy.
3: Yes. Mm-hmm.
1: Listen to daddy. All right, Todd in Nashville.
2: Hey, who is Karma? Y'all, they always talking about Karma. Ain't nobody ever met her. Who
1: what
2: is
1: goes
2: Karma?
1: Around comes around.
3: Oh, no, careful. People have met her.
0: Stephen A. Smith in trouble. Stephen A. Smith in trouble for this type of thing right now.
1: All right, guys, thank you. Coming up in 20 minutes, we'll have more of the Steve Harvey Morning Show right after this.
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1: But Sister Odell, Abraham and Solomon, they had multiple wives.
0: You leave the Bible out this.
1: Stating the facts.
0: Hey, okay. hey, watch yourself. You just rang the bell. Don't get yourself back in there, yeah?
2: No, you did not.
0: You don't go and drag up nothing in the Old Testament, try to use it as an example. You close to God now. You ought to know better. Your daddy was a preacher and everything. You can ring my bell. Ring the bell.
2: Really, Sister Odell?
0: Ding-a-ling-a-ling.
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0: How are you?
1: Hey, I'm how are you? 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
0: Anna.
2: You are calling number nine, dear.
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0: Is it All Right Already? 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
2: yes.
0: I'm cool.
2: You got it, baby. 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
3: True. It's led by me and Tommy on the Steve Harvey Morning Show. Now go ahead.
4: To educate the public about thinning hair.
3: Stop, Shirley, uh-huh. Stop again. This ain't, we ain't trying to educate the public. We trying to educate juniors. Go ahead, Shirley.
4: Okay, about thinning hair, shedding, and conditions like alopecia. It aims to break...
3: Stop right there. Now,
4: okay.
3: Chris Rock got slapped over this alopecia thing.
5: With Jada Pinkett Smith, yeah.
3: Yeah, with Jada Pinkett Smith.
1: Oh,
3: Junior.
5: Over that.
3: Don't even think about slapping me and Tommy. 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
6: You can slap him, but it ain't going to grow no hair.
4: 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There can
3: No. We ain't trying to help you find medical care.
4: This ignorant show. Would you rather coming up next? Sorry, Junior. I love you, Junior. Sorry, Junior.
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1: Time now, guys, for a round of Would You Rather. Would you rather eat cafeteria food on a daily basis, or would you rather eat a peanut butter and jelly sandwich daily? Which one?
2: Depends.
3: Oh, no,
2: cafeteria.
3: I'm in the cafeteria. Yeah, I'm in the cafeteria.
1: Too. Yeah. Okay.
3: I'm up in Lubis. I'll go to Lubis.
4: I'll go to Lubis every day.
5: See, I wasn't even thinking that. I was thinking of my high school cafeteria. I actually enjoyed my food.
4: Mm-hmm. Yeah.
3: Okay. Friday morning was outstanding. That
5: then I had hustle going, too. Ooh, I was making money down there.
1: Who were you hustling at the high school cafeteria?
5: See, all the kids that was on welfare, they got a lunch card.
4: Yes.
5: I would buy the lunch cards from them for a quarter.
4: Yeah.
5: Then I sell the lunch cards for 40 cents.
4: What?
1: Oh,
3: you make it 15.
1: And you make money.
5: Yeah.
1: Off the,
5: lunch was 45. I say your nickel right there.
3: Can I tell you right now, buddy? Lunch ain't 40 cents no more.
1: No, it's not. Hey, no, it's and a 45 quarter, cent, quarter gonna
5: Tommy,
1: get you.
5: 45. Yeah.
3: 45, okay.
5: But you was welfare, so y'all wanted money, so a quarter. And then you needed the quarter to gamble with in the bathroom. So you could triple your money.
1: What school?
4: Was I ever in class?
1: So you're gambling in your school?
5: You can't gamble with no lunch card. You need money. So you throwing pennies, pitching pennies. You got to bet nickels and dimes. So now you got a quarter. You can gamble and make your money grow into a dollar. Who don't want that?
3: He gambled in school. And then rolled joints in college. That's what he did.
4: Stop saying that.
3: He said it. That's how we got
4: it.
5: I was a master roller and never, ever smoked weed in my life.
4: Okay. Next question, Shirley.
1: Move along. Would you rather be a kindergarten teacher, or would you rather hang out with your ex for one day?
3: No. Everybody get in line. Let's go, class. Let's go. Come on, single file line. Put your finger over your mouth. No talking. No talking.
6: And they huff and pluff and blew his house down.
1: Not the three little pigs.
6: Read these stories for nap time?
1: Not the three little pigs.
3: Hey.
5: Okay, I know it's raining, kids, but we're going to stay at recess. Don't worry about that.
4: Yeah,
3: wet.
5: Outside. Learn how.
3: Wet.
5: What you mean you don't like to swing? Get on the swing.
4: Mean kindergarten teacher.
5: Morning, officer friendly.
1: All right, would you rather have straight A's in English or straight A's in math?
3: English.
1: That was
4: math.
3: Long as we can add and subtract, we good.
5: That was an impossibility for me either way. Getting an A in one of them. Hey man, my wife gets all these stuff on her algorithm. She gets all these problem solving things.
1: Mm-hmm.
5: I'll tell you one for closing. I'm gonna show you what we do.
1: All right. That's today's round of Would You Rather. Coming up next, it's our last break of the day, and we'll hear from the one and only Steve Harvey right after this.
3: Oh, he's gonna do a math problem when we come back.
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0: 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We made it through the week.
1: Before we get to the closing remarks, we were talking about would you rather before. Would
0: Our
1: you
0: last
1: rather
0: break.
1: Teach kids and stuff like that.
0: Would you rather have straight A's in English or straight A's in math?
1: And I stated that would be an impossibility for me in either one. I've never.
0: Either subject? What?
1: I never got an A in none of them. And it's funny because Marjorie gets on her algorithms a lot of problem solving stuff that came up. So yesterday, this was a real solution that came up. It said 8, and then it had the division symbol, and then it had a 2. So 8 divided by 2. And then it had parentheses, 2 times 2 in parentheses. What's the answer to that question? So 8 divided by 2, put 8, the division symbol, then 2, then put a parentheses, 2, and then times 2. 2x2.
2: Something you're supposed to
1: and
2: do
1: that's
2: first.
1: In parentheses. So now, when she asked me, Steve, what is this? I said the answer was 8.
3: Yeah, I can see why you said it.
1: She laughed so hard. She quit breathing. She said, Steve,
2: you went left to right, right?
4: Yeah, you went left to right, but that's
1: yeah. What is I'm supposed to do? That's how I read.
0: Right.
1: Why would I go right to left? See, this is why. And then she said, Steve, are you serious? I said, yeah. Because I thought 8 divided by 2 would be 4.
0: 4.
1: And times then 2 times 2 is 4.
3: Eight.
1: I put them together. I came up with 8. She laughed so hard.
3: Laughing at all of us.
1: She said, Steve, don't you know that parentheses means times?
2: What?
1: That must have been the same reaction I had when the teacher told it to me. So anyway, somehow.
3: Yeah.
1: I don't know what the answer was.
5: I think it should be 8 too, though.
3: That's what I
0: That's see, a good one.
3: It's not that. Okay, one more time. Say it again.
1: 8
4: divided by 2.
1: Division sign 2. Parentheses 4. 2 times 2 parentheses.
2: Oh. 4.
5: Okay. Oh, hang on. 4 is 4.
1: See that?
0: So 2 times 2 is
4: so
0: 4.
4: So 4 times
1: 4
4: is
1: 16. Mind-bender.
3: Yes.
0: Yeah, Junior. What's the answer?
5: That's 16.
0: 16?
3: 16. The answer is 16. I think.
0: What was it, Steve?
4: Why is it looking like
0: what
4: that?
0: What was it?
1: I don't know.
3: Oh, you don't know the answer?
1: She wouldn't stop laughing.
0: Oh, she wouldn't tell you. Okay.
5: Let me make you feel better. What's $100 plus $100?
0: Okay. Something he could talk about. Yeah, something he knows.
1: What's $100 plus $100? $200.
5: That's all you need to know.
0: Okay.
5: That's all you need to know.
0: Okay.
3: Money.
0: All right.
5: Calculus was the hardest thing.
1: See, you can ask me any percentage of money, long as it's an even percentage, and I can tell you the answer. Try.
0: Like, what's 25% of 1,000?
1: 250,000.

0: $1,000? You mean $250?
1: $250.
0: Yeah.
1: See his number. He always have more zeros. He's not
0: big
1: used to numbers.
0: Right, yeah. Automatic. He's not, yeah. Yeah.
2: Why would we argue with y'all? Why would we argue?
3: Okay, Uncle. Well, give me. Okay, let's do it like this then.
2: Hold
3: give
2: on,
3: me 15%.
2: See, I said even numbers. Go ahead. I don't care. Whatever.
3: Okay. Okay. Well,
4: oh,
3: let's
4: you
3: see.
4: Said even.
3: Okay. Give me 30% of 50 million.
2: Now, see the way I operate with that. Hold on. Let me hang this phone up. The way I operate is
0: what?
2: 50 million. What is, you said 30% of 50 million?
3: Of 50 million, yeah.
2: So the way I do it is I take 50 million and 10% of that is 5 million. Mm-hmm. And then I just go three times, yeah. 15 million.
4: Right. Mm-hmm. That's the way you
3: okay.
4: do that.
3: Wow.
4: Mm-hmm.
2: That's okay. how I do that.
4: No, that's
2: million.
4: Good. Yeah.
3: Okay.
4: Y'all
3: learn me something. I ain't never did that.
4: Is this closing? Yeah,
2: you can't ask me nothing about no money.
4: Tommy proved that a second ago.
2: And I've discovered that's all I need. And people be talking about, you don't know calculus? No.
1: No. And you never use it. Ever.
2: I don't
4: I know
2: ever.
4: Zeros.
2: So physics for you is out the question. It ain't ever been in a question.
4: But most of the stuff we learned in school, we can't
2: you know,
4: hard
2: when
4: to
2: the
4: use
2: teacher,
4: in real life.
2: The physics teacher said, is there anyone that has any questions? And then he specifically, he said, Lil Broderick, I'm sure you must have a question. I said, no, I don't. Mm-hmm. So you know everything I said? No, I don't. I don't know nothing you said. So why don't you have a question? There's no way you can answer all the questions I have about you. So I want to know why we in here. I want to know what is this for? How will this serve me?
4: You were a special
2: student, weren't you? Sir, I can't even tell you. You're the most difficult student. I ain't got no problem with being that. But you just asked me, do I have anything to ask? And I said, no. Do you know the answer to the equation? I said, no. Then why would you not have a question? Why would I ask you a question? When you tell me the answer, I'm going to have another question.
4: Mm. So you were one of those free thinkers, knew how to
2: I
4: think.
2: I wasn't a free thinker. I knew what I didn't, what I didn't know, I didn't think about.
4: Okay. Uh-huh.
2: I was never curious about stuff that, you know.
4: Yeah.
0: Oh.
2: Why you want to pin me down to this?
0: This is part of the lesson.
2: Why does this sound like a trap question to me?
4: It's time to go, Steve.
2: Ladies and gentlemen, talk to God today. He would absolutely love to hear from you.

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2: Hi, it's Matt from Call Dad. 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Seriously. 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And when he decided to catch a long-nosed gar, bam, he hooked one. And the look on his face, pure joy. And when I see that joy, the feeling I get is, it's indescribable. Excitement, pride, the butterflies in my stomach. Seeing him be amazing. I like fishing, but I love being a dad.
3: All you gotta do is call dad.com.
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1: And we're going to make some noise at the Coastal Carolina Fair, Monday night, November 2nd, with yours truly, the Chief Rocker, Stephen St. James, and DJ Kool. 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

0: Oh, yes. 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

0: weekend, baby. 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
1: Yeah.
0: I know, I get buck wild, but I have a good time. Oh, wait, I just looked at my phone. I just got paid. Oh, you know I got to cut up. 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
2: You got him. 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Reel him in.
3: C-A-L-L-D-A-D.
2: Hi, it's Matt from Call Dad. 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I'm not that good at it, mind you. Let's say the fish and I, we have a mutual misunderstanding. My son, though, is obsessed with fishing. He picks the spots we fish. He tells me what lures to use. He ignores that the fish he's hunting is bigger than he is. Seriously, he pulled in a tarpon on his own last year. And when he decided to catch a long-nosed gar, bam, he hooked one. And the look on his face, pure joy. And when I see that joy, the feeling I get is, it's indescribable. Excitement, pride, the butterflies in my stomach. Seeing him be amazing. I like fishing, but I love being a dad.
3: All you gotta do is call dad.com.
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0: Keep the tip up, kiddo. 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
0: Hi, it's Matt from Call Dad. I really like to fish. I'm not that good at it, mind you. Let's say the fish and I, we have a mutual misunderstanding. My son, though, is obsessed with fishing. He picks the spots we fish. He tells me what lures to use. He ignores that the fish he's hunting is bigger than he is. Seriously, he pulled in a tarpon on his own last year. And when he decided to catch a long-nosed gar, bam, he hooked one. And the look on his face, pure joy. And when I see that joy, the feeling I get is, it's indescribable. Excitement, pride, the butterflies in my stomach. Seeing him be amazing. I like fishing, but I love being a dad.
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0: like that. The new one from T.I. featuring Summer Walker. It won't, and won't. You got it right here on the People Station. Star 99.7. Get ready. It's an hour party coming up. I'm talking about the 90s at noon with H.V. Dahl. The Sir Master is here to start the weekend, baby.
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You done came into my life while I was sinking. I've been on that type of time with demons.

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DJ H. Vidal. We are the vibe of the Low Country. I do this thing called the 90s at noon, Monday through Friday at 12 o'clock. Hope you guys are enjoying your day.

0: because ain't nobody bad like you. Y'all enjoy the rest of your day. I'm gone.
1: 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All right. 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Oh, you're going to love it. 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
1: S-A-double-D-I-Q. Yo, he wanna get involved with you. It's the S-A-double-D-I-Q. Yo, he wanna get involved with you. It's the S-A-double-D-I-Q. Yo, he wanna get involved with you. It's the S-A-double-D-I-Q.

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0: And you'll be glad you did. You heard it first on the Vibe of the Low Country, saying you got a plan and grab a margarita and let me tell you where to meet us. And that's exactly it. The Taco and Margarita Festival happening September 5th at Riverfront Park in North Charleston. 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

0: Ever wonder why some businesses that seem smaller stay busier? 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

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Bittersweet, is it? Yes, but that's okay. It's Fri-yay! It's the weekend, baby. And we've got you on the vibe, Star 99.7.

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1: Gerald's Tires and Brakes, 843 Traffic.
2: Here on your fantastic Friday afternoon, keeping an eye on the roadways, watching a wreck at Bonair Boulevard and Dorchester Road, smash up at St. Andrews Boulevard and Ashley River Road, one at Harborview Road and the James Island Expressway on-ramp, and one at Main Road and Savannah Highway. Also down Savannah Highway at Nicholson Street, be aware of a disabled vehicle. Be sure to drive careful as afternoon showers are likely. Watch out for that roaring thunder. This is Matthew in your 843 Traffic Center, 972-1152.
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0: Did you get to check out the Versus battle with Donnell Jones and Joe last night? Man, who did y'all really think was going to win? But of course, my man Joe came through, represented, and showed out in last night Versus against Donnell Jones. Now, scrolling social media all day today, early last night, y'all were giving Donnell Jones the business. But although he does have great music that we still enjoy, y'all were giving him the business. You want to get the business, the Southern Soul music? Well, it's going down Monday night, November the 2nd, Southern Soul Night at the Coastal Carolina Fair, starring Fat Daddy, my guy. Let me clear my throat. Mr. DJ Cool is going to be in the building, and my guy Cupid doing that Cupid shuffle from Lafayette, Louisiana. And we want you there with us. Next week, we will be giving away tickets right here on the Vibe of the Lowcountry. It is Star 99.7.
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2: Getting ready to head into your 4 o'clock hour, seeing a couple of collisions out there. Incident down on North Rhett Avenue, smash up at Savage Road and Orleans Road, one at Rivers and Aviation, another down Main Road and Savannah Highway with a wreck at the O'Reilly Auto Parts, also on Savannah Highway, and a collision at the I-26 East BC off-ramp. This is Matthew in your 843 Traffic Center, 972-1152.
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0: 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You could win tickets in the morning with Savannah J and Steve Harvey, but you've got to know your Anthony Hamilton music. She's going to put together a three-pack of songs, and your job, tell her what the three songs are, and you've got your tickets to the Lowcountry Jazz Festival. It's from the vibe of the Lowcountry. 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
2: Collision out at 526 East on the Wando Bridge, along with another incident on Clements Ferry Road and one at Cosgrove Avenue in Rivers. Still watching a few other wrecks, one at the I-26 East BC off-ramp, one on Main Road and Savannah Highway, another incident down Rivers Avenue and Aviation Avenue, and still seeing an incident on St. Andrews Boulevard and Ashley River Road. See something, say something, give us a call. This is Matthew in your 843 Traffic Center, 972-1152.
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0: Jesse Rivas and Money Long with Ain't You Tired? Nah, it's Friday. The weekend is here. We're about to turn up on the vibe of the Low Country. Now, understand, tickets are on sale right now for you to check out Usher and Chris Brown coming to the William Bryce Stadium in Columbia, South Carolina. Man, I'm so excited. Those brothers are actually coming to the Carolinas to show up and show out. My brother DJ Mars is one of the DJs on that tour, and it's going down Thursday, October the 29th. That is the week after South Carolina State homecoming. So you got time to get your mind right. It's going down with us right here on the Vibe of the Low Country. It is Star 99.7.
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2: Hope you're enjoying your late Friday afternoon. Whether you're on your way home, to the beach, or to visit your Nana, here's what you need to be aware of. Collision at the Wando Bridge eastbound on 526, one on Clements Ferry Road, another at West Ashley Circle and at Taborwood Circle. Keeping an eye on a wreck at Cosgrove Avenue and Rivers, another at Main Road and Savannah Highway, one on Shepherd Street and Perry Street, and also at Shepherd and Meeting Street. Also seeing a collision at Executive Hall Road. Be careful out there today, y'all. This is Matthew in your 843 Traffic Center, 972-1152.
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0: Ladies Lounge Hour 5 was definitely inspired by the Versus Battle. R&B won last night. Donnell Jones versus Joe. And I think Joe came out victorious on this one. According to my social media, shout out to my guy Joe Thomas. I actually know him personally. Also, I know Donnell Jones personally. Both of those guys living in Atlanta, Georgia. My big homies right there. Now, understand, it's Leo season. Let's send some love out to our Leos out there. Happy birthday. Shout out to my brother, Charvis Wood, celebrating a birthday today. Y'all make sure y'all text Charvis and tell him happy birthday. Alicia Loki is celebrating a birthday today. Key Gordon, Chastity Carolina, Renee Harris, a.k.a. Kendra Harris, celebrating a birthday today. Key Gordon is celebrating a birthday today as well. Tiffany Eleanor, Janira Simmons, Torres. Also, James Williams is celebrating a birthday. And if today's your birthday, happy birthday to you and yours from yours truly, DJ D-Nice and the vibe of the low country. It is starting at 9-7. Hey, it's Friday. We're going to turn up, baby.
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2: Gerald's Tires and Brakes, 843 Traffic.
3: Little after 5 on a Friday, the weekend fast approaches. Looking at your evening traffic, smash up at Seabrook Island Road, another at Meeting Street and Shepherd Street, incident at I-26 East and Eagle Drive, Cosgrove Avenue and Rivers, and still an issue on the Wando Bridge eastbound. Also still seeing that disabled vehicle at Savannah Highway and Nicholson Street. Keep your eyes peeled and give us a call if you see something. This is Matthew in your 843 Traffic Center, 972-1152.

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1: You got him. Keep the tip up, kiddo. Reel him in. Reel him in.
2: C-A-L-L-D-A-D.
1: Hi, it's Matt from Call Dad. 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I'm not that good at it, mind you. Let's say the fish and I, we have a mutual misunderstanding. My son, though, is obsessed with fishing. He picks the spots we fish. 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He ignores that the fish he's hunting is bigger than he is. Seriously. He pulled in a tarpon on his own last year. And when he decided to catch a long-nosed gar, bam, he hooked one. And the look on his face, pure joy. And when I see that joy, the feeling I get is, it's indescribable. Excitement, pride, the butterflies in my stomach. Seeing him be amazing. I like fishing, but I love being a dad.
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3: Taking a look at your evening traffic, we've got a smash up at Parkwood Estates Drive and Savannah Highway, another at Meeting Street and Shepherd Street, one at I-26 East and Eagle Drive, another at Seabrook Island Road, and beware of one at Broad Street. If you see something, say something. Give us a call. 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
3: Traffic in your 6 o'clock hour. Thank you to our caller for letting us know about a couple of accidents on Rivers Avenue. One at the Red and White Grocery, another at the Bradley Square Apartments, and a wreck close to the Domino's Pizza. Seeing a wreck at the Chipotle at Dorchester Road and Netherby Lane. Incident at Chisholm Road and Ravens Bluff Road, and at Parkwood Estates Drive and Savannah Highway. Be careful out there on this beautiful Friday evening. This is Matthew in your 843 Traffic Center, 972-1150.
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1: You got him. Keep the tip up, kiddo. Reel him in. Reel him in.
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1: Hi, it's Matt from Call Dad. I really like to fish. I'm not that good at it, mind you. Let's say the fish and I, we have a mutual misunderstanding. My son, though, is obsessed with fishing. He picks the spots we fish. He tells me what lures to use. He ignores that the fish he's hunting is bigger than he is. Seriously, he pulled in a tarpon on his own last year. And when he decided to catch a long-nosed gar, bam, he hooked one. And the look on his face, pure joy. And when I see that joy, the feeling I get is, it's indescribable. Excitement, pride, the butterflies in my stomach. Seeing him be amazing. I like fishing, but I love being a dad.
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0: Monday, the weekend is officially here. Please be careful out there on those highways and byways, and it's hot outside, so please stay hydrated all weekend. I'll see you back right here Monday morning, actually Monday afternoon, right here on the Vibe of the Low Country, Star 99.7.
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0: Fitzgerald's Tires and Brakes, 843 Traffic.
1: Wrapping up this evening with a few remaining incidents, collision at Chisholm Road and Ravens Bluff Road, smash up at the Chipotle at Dorchester Road and Netherby Lane, still a few issues on Rivers Avenue, one near the Red and White Grocery Store, and one outside the Bradley Square Apartment Complex. Drive carefully and enjoy your weekend. This is Matthew in your 843 Traffic Center, 972-1152.
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0: 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Some of the busiest companies in Charleston aren't always the biggest, and they definitely aren't the cheapest. 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

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You could win tickets in the morning with Savannah J and Steve Harvey, but you've got to know your Anthony Hamilton music. She's going to put together a three-pack of songs, and your job, tell her what the three songs are, and you've got your tickets to the Lowcountry Jazz Festival. 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